A 1940 recording of Ernest Bloch's Hebraic Rhapsody for cello and orchestra, Shlomo. Leopold Stokowski conducted the Philadelphia Orchestra. The soloist was our featured artist on this edition of Collector's Corner, the great cellist Emmanuel Feuermann. Music now of a totally different mood. 12 variations on a theme from Mozart's The Magic Flute, the theme being Ein Mädchen oder Weibchen. Beethoven wrote these variations, and Emmanuel Feuermann plays it. Franz Rupp is the accompanist.

Beethoven's variations on a theme from Mozart's The Magic Flute. Franz Rupp was the pianist accompanying cellist Emanuel Feuermann. We're going to turn now to a recording that is considered one of the classics of the recording industry. A recording made in 1939 in Philadelphia with Eugene Ormandy conducting the Philadelphia Orchestra, two of the greatest string players of the 20th century, Jascha Heifetz and Emanuel Feuermann, Johannes Brahms' Double Concerto.

0: recorded in 1939, Johannes Brahms' Double Concerto in A minor, the violinist Jascha Heifetz, the cellist Emmanuel Feuerbahn, Philadelphia Orchestra conducted by Eugene Ormandy. 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
0: Often, when soloists get together to play chamber music, the results can be disappointing. Soloists aren't always known for stepping into the background. That wasn't the case with Feuerbahn and some of his most famous colleagues. Feuerbahn was a frequent chamber music partner of Jascha Heifetz and Artur Rubinstein, and you can hear as they all listen to each other and interact with each other like musical conversation. That sense of intimate musical conversation underlines this extraordinary 1941 recording of Franz Schubert's Trio for Piano, Violin, and Cello No. 1 in B-flat major. Artur Rubinstein, Jascha Heifetz, and Emmanuel Feuerbahn, three great soloists making great chamber music.

three truly great musicians, Arthur Rubinstein, Yasha Heifetz, and Emmanuel Feuermann, performed Schubert's piano trio in B-flat, the first of his two piano trios. We're featuring the great cellist Emmanuel Feuermann, a cellist who made an enormous impact on music despite dying in surgery from complications of an appendectomy at the age of 39. Here's another example of his ability to blend with other musicians and another example of great chamber music made by three soloists. This is the Serenade for violin, viola, and cello by the Hungarian composer Ernst von Dohnányi, Yasha Heifetz, William Primrose, and Emmanuel Feuermann are the three soloists. This recording made in 1941.

The Serenade for Violin, Viola, and Cello by Erno Dohnányi, played by Jascha Heifetz, William Primrose, and Emmanuel Feuermann. And to conclude this edition of Collector's Corner, the first in a series of two programs devoted to the great cellist Emmanuel Feuermann, here is a beautiful recording, gorgeously shaped, plenty of rubato, plenty of portamento in his playing, of Pablo Casals' arrangement of the song Après un rêve by Gabriel Fauré, Franz Rupp at the piano.

0: an exquisite performance of Gabriel Fauré's Après un rêve, After a Dream, arranged for cello and piano by Pablo Casals, played by Emmanuel Feuermann with pianist Franz Rupp. That concludes this edition of Collector's Corner, the first of two devoted to the great cellist Emmanuel Feuermann. Feuermann was taken from us too soon. He died in 1942, before his 40th birthday, after complications from appendix surgery. Fortunately, we have a lot of records to tell us what a great musician and great cellist he was, both technically and musically. I hope that you've enjoyed this program as we begin to explore his art, and I hope that you'll be with me next week for more of the art of Emmanuel Feuermann. This is Henry Fogel, your host on Collector's Corner, which is distributed by the WFMT Radio Network.
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I first experienced the artistry of ballet dancer, choreographer Tom Gold at the premiere of his French cinema-inspired piece, Le Voyage, in April 2025 in Manhattan. Although Tom was a 21-year member of New York City Ballet and the founder-director of his own company since 2008, I was new to his work. Imagine my delight when the music accompanying the dancing was jazz performed by vocalist Olivia Kindamo, pianist Matthew Sheens, with bassist Marty Jaffe. Tom Gold is a lifelong jazz lover and feels the improvisational aspect and rhythmic feel of jazz have always touched something deep inside him and influenced his approach to dance and life. I'm Judy Carmichael, and this is Jazz Inspired. Here's Olivia Kindamo and pianist Matthew Sheens on one of the songs used in Tom Gold's Le Voyage, the Rodgers and Hammerstein classic, It Might As Well Be Spring.

0: Talk about creating this beautiful, beautiful piece. And I know you were inspired by French cinema. And I want to know when that happened. Were you a five-year-old watching French? Were you a very hip five-year-old or something watching French cinema? Or when did you get into it?
1: You know, it's interesting. I would like to say I was a hip five-year-old. I've kind of always walked my own path. You know, when I was five, though, I was tap dancing. So I already had that rhythm and that jazz-inspired joie de vivre inside me. But with French cinema, I think it started probably like 10 years ago, watching Belle du Jour, you know, where she's like married and her husband can't have sex with her, so she becomes a prostitute. But anyway, so when I really like hunkered down is over COVID, because I was watching a lot of YouTube videos and these videos of this Jacques Demy movie called Les Demoiselles de Rochefort kept coming up with Catherine Deneuve and her sister as twins. And I fell in love with this movie, the colors, the dancing, the music, Gene Kelly, Catherine Deneuve, George Shakiris from West Side Story, all these amazing people. And they were speaking French. I think most of them were dubbed, but still, when I am thinking of new ways to create or new pieces to put forth, I always listen to my gut, because that's where I find the truest art will come from. And so this movie had been haunting me, especially the music. And I thought, you know what? Just go for it. Just listen to yourself and make a full length piece out of this music. And so my wonderful friend, Olivia Kindamo, and her pianist, Matt Sheens, we met and I said, look, we were doing a performance at the Gardner Museum in Boston. They had a Manet show and they asked me, could you do something a little irreverent to represent Manet when he went to the Moulin Rouge and was drinking absinthe? You know, nothing, we want to shake the people of Boston up. And I thought, okay. So I was looking at like turn of the century French torch song singers who would sing in those places. And then I thought, you know what? Manet's family was very complicated. His like son was his brother and the mother was the sister. It was really messed up. And I thought, oh my God, this reminds me of French cinema. Like, I love you. I hate you. Let's have a cigarette, a glass of wine. Now leave my house. And I thought, why don't you take the music from Demoiselle and make a little piece? So originally, it was just three sections that Olivia and Matt arranged for me, and we did them at the Gardner. And as I was watching it, I thought, I have to do this. I just have to make this full-length ballet. And that's how Le Voyage came about. I sent them all the tracks from the movies I wanted. She had a few suggestions that she added. Matt had a composition called L'Arisienne that he had written, and it fit in perfectly. And that's how this work came to be.

0: Olivia Kindamo and pianist Matthew Sheens on Sheens' composition, L'Arlésienne, which was featured in my guest Tom Gold's dance piece, Le Voyage. I'm Judy Carmichael, and this is Jazz Inspired. That's interesting to me that you had this concept of how you loved French cinema, then went to your musicians to talk about what their input would be. That's fascinating to me. Is that how you would typically approach something for choreography, or would you be coming up with the dance in your head and then think, these are the musicians that would help me realize it? It's interesting because it could go any number of ways.
1: Right. No, absolutely. It's different. I mean, I'm kind of flexible and fluid with who I'm working with. Usually I find music, I go into the studio, I start creating the movement. And also, I usually have a narrative. I love to work with a narrative, whether it's abstract narrative or very literal narrative. That helps inspire how the piece is going to be shaped or formed and what kind of movement I'm going to do. With this, because I knew I was working with jazz musicians, and jazz musicians, as you know, work in a very specific way. As dancers, we go in, we want 32 counts, we want it to sound like this. And I don't always love that. I like how jazz musicians, you know, they'll show up the day of the concert, they'll come in, you know, they know the songs, but within that context, there's so much inspiration. They kind of look at each other, acknowledge, and they riff off of each other. And so I wanted to talk to Matt and Olivia about this because I like that style and format. And I said, look, all I need from you is I do need to have a frame and a structure that there's going to be 32 counts. But within that frame and structure, I want you to do your thing and be yourselves and express yourself that way. So that's kind of how we approach this. I don't know that I would approach that with classical musicians because, you know, they have their structure. They read the notes exactly as they are. They play with different emotion, but they are doing exactly what they're told. And that's kind of what dancers do too, as where jazz is much more fluid, much more loose, and much more inviting in a sense. So it was a great working relationship. I did pick the tunes I wanted because I wanted the music to tell a narrative that had an arc. So I specifically placed all the songs in the order they were in the show. But the arrangements, that's all Matt and Olivia. And a lot of times, you know, I would send them the song and it would come back in a bossa nova rhythm. And I was like, wow, this is incredible. You're helping me so much. It's not what I would have thought it would have been, but it's opened up all these possibilities and ideas for me.

0: I'm Judy Carmichael, and this is Jazz Inspired. My guest is choreographer Tom Gold. I've written a fair amount with Harry Allen, doing a wonderful saxophonist, doing, he will do the music first and then send it to me. I think of it as a story. Funnily enough, when I write lyrics, I'm not thinking I'm a jazz girl, hey baby, bebop. I'm usually picturing a Broadway singer on stage in the middle of a Broadway show that has a whole story. And this is one of the elements of the story because I want my lyric to be a story. And his music, because he's so clear, I feel I will have a story that will come right to me with that. Now it's my job to express that story through the lyrics. And that sounds very much like what you're doing when you're creating the dance. That's fascinating. That's so similar. Yeah.
1: Exactly. I'll tell you a little side story because it just shows different personalities. So when I was at the New York City Ballet, Peter Martins decided he wanted to collaborate with Wynton Marsalis on a work. And Wynton wrote this original composition called Jazz, Five Syncopated Sections. I believe that's what it's called. But you know, Wynton, he is very laid back and very relaxed. And Peter would be in the studio and he's like, I need the music. Where's the music? And Wynton would say, baby, don't worry. It'll be coming. It'll be coming. And Peter's like, I need the music now. I need the music now. How can we finish this? And he's like, it's going to get there. Don't worry. You know, and then Wynton would just come in and start playing something. And, you know, so I think you have to have the right personality to work with jazz musicians. You have to love them and appreciate them and understand where they're coming from. Otherwise, it's just not.
0: It's fascinating to hear you say this because that was the first thing I was surprised. And I told you because when I came to see your piece, I came with a mutual friend and had no idea there was any jazz in it. She had told me nothing. So I was the perfect audience. And I've always loved dance. Don't know a lot about it, but love it. And it seemed very jazz-like in the way the choreography was. I mean, obviously the music was jazz, but I could see how you would express that because it felt that way to me as, and not jazz dance, you know, putting quotes kind of thing. But I loved also that we were very close. And I wanted to ask you about that, that we were, well, I was in the front row and we were surrounding all the dancers. I, at points, could have almost reached out and touched somebody. And I thought about choreographing something like that. How are you thinking? Because it's so intimate and it's almost, and you'll tell me if this is just a fantasy on my part. I'm thinking like abstract painting and certain things in Pointe de l'Est. You know, you only get it when you move back. So I'm sure that certain kind of choreography, you create it for an audience that's away from it a bit. This, we're on top of it. So you had to think differently, I would think. So talk about that.
1: From the beginning, when I started choreographing, you know, I was always never really married to a traditional proscenium stage. When I first started taking my groups out, we would go to the south of France and it was outdoors in this woman's garden. So you had the elements, you had people on all sides. So you had to think of it in a whole different way. And I don't know. I think people are always looking for new, different adventures, different theatrical experiences. And yes, it's nice to see it in a traditional theater from the front. But the last few years, you know, we've been going to the Gardner Museum, which is in the round. The garden, Untermyer Gardens, where we go, that's in the round. So your brain has to work in a whole different way because people are looking at the movement from all angles, not just frontal. And you can't ignore one side or the other. So it really presents, I don't want to say challenges because for me, it's fun. I really enjoy being that challenged that way, thinking how can we make this experience enjoyable for the whole audience? And one of the things I've also realized is, you know me, We've talked many times and I'm a very laid back, easygoing person. I love when people say, can I come to rehearsal? I say, absolutely. My door is always open. I love when people come and watch. They love that personal experience being right up close, seeing the dancers. You get to know them on a whole different level. You feel them. You sense them. You get them as a person. And so to bring that experience to the stage, I think is really important because people connect in a whole different way. They feel as they are part of the show, part of the environment. And I think that's really important, especially today. We all need to feel connected in some way.
0: I love you saying that. And I love the thought of it being outside, too. Yeah. So you have all of those elements involved in it, too.
1: You know, it's so funny. I'm sure you've seen this. When people go to the opera or the ballet, like at Lincoln Center or the symphony, and they sit there, you know, they're engrossed in the music or the performance, the ballet, whatever they're seeing, but it's a little bit like stiff and rigid. When you're outside, it loosens you up. You're just, and you experience the show in a whole different way. I feel like all your senses are engaged. And I remember because New York City Ballet, they still do, goes to Saratoga Performing Arts Center. And when we would perform there, it's outdoors. It's like Tanglewood. And you would just sense the people were so with you and loving it. When it was hot and you're sweating, they're sympathetic. If it's raining, they feel dramatic and inspired. So it really does change. And all these different kind of venues influence people in a whole different way, which I love.

0: Blossom Deary, a favorite of my guest, choreographer Tom Gold. I'm Judy Carmichael, and this is Jazz Inspired.
1: It's hardworking troubadours, first Lee Baines, Alabama's post-punk folk singer with songs of social justice as sacred belief. Then the late Louisiana swamp pop hero Tommy McLean. 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
3: Mes amis, si vous aimez la musique en français, je vous invite de nous rejoindre pour Bonjour Louisiane. 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

0: 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My guest today is choreographer Tom Gold. You brought up earlier about personality and working with jazz musicians, that kind of thing. I find it interesting that you seem to have worked this way forever, that you've been drawn to it. You started out tap dancing, which I think a lot of people wouldn't necessarily know. They think ballet, tap. Because I can remember even friends of mine, I always wanted to take dance. But any friends who did, they would either take ballet or they would take, what was it? Jazz and tap, it was called. You know, it was ballet and jazz and tap, and never the twain shall meet. And so, but that's not true at all. Because now, well, you know, because of Robbie Fairchild.
1: It's kind of funny that you, because, you know, when I started out with tap, and they did have jazz. And I was thinking about this, because when you say I took jazz and tap, that jazz, I was like, I don't think it had really anything to do with jazz. It was just, you know, like weird aerobic movement. You know, what did it have to do with jazz back then? But tap is like one of the most extraordinary things. I think it's so important for every dancer to tap. It teaches you rhythm and syncopation and musicality in a whole different way. I do find it's in a very American style. When I have worked with other dancers who are maybe French

0: When I have worked with other dancers who are maybe French or Spanish or something, they don't have that same kind of feeling for music, right? Because
1: that's interesting.
0: And if I'm going to choreograph on another company, I usually ask people like, have you tapped? And you can always tell the ones who have tapped because they feel the music.
1: That's
0: in a
1: so
0: whole
1: interesting.
0: Different way.
1: I love that because I'm always, and who doesn't like tap?
2: Oh, Miss Carroll, I want to show Mr. Gordon how much you've just taught me.
3: No, never mind.
2: Oh, thank you very much. That's very sweet of you. I'm very anxious for Mr. Gordon to see this because I think it's the most interesting experiment. Now, how did you say that last step went? Shall we try it right through? Won't you sit down, Mr. Gordon?

Fred Astaire and Ginger Rogers from the movie Swing Time, demonstrating our point that it's almost impossible not to enjoy tap dancing. I'm Judy Carmichael, and this is Jazz Inspired. My guest is choreographer, ballet, and tap dancer, Tom Gold.

0: have to say, like, I don't know whether it's something you're born with or it's was my environment growing up, but people always ask me, are you nervous for your show right now? And I say, I'm not nervous. I made the work. They're up there doing it. It's out of my hands now. You know, I want them to have the best experience, the dancers. I want them to have a great time. I've given them material to make them shine, and what they choose to do with that, hopefully they'll do their best work. But it, you know, after I've done my job, I kind of just want to sit back and enjoy. So I have that jazz sensibility where I'm just relaxed and I'm like,
1: yeah,
0: hey,
1: which
0: baby,
1: is wonderful and a much better way to be, because people will say that they get nervous at this or that. And well, you're lucky because you don't get nervous. Right. They'll say that. I'm sure people have said that to you. And I say,
0: sometimes I get nervous for when I had to perform. But
1: point is, of course we get nervous. Yeah. We just do it anyway.
0: Right.
1: And I think that the difference in it, this is the message that I want to give out to everybody else, is that the artists that I've known, the creative people, the successful, meaning when I say successful, I don't mean financially. I mean, still inspired, still loving the work, doing that. That's success to me. And that we have the confidence in somewhere in us that even if we crash and burn, we're nervous that we're going to crash and burn. And even if we crash and burn, we know that we can improvise our way out of it. We can think of something. Like you just told me before we started recording, and I loved it. You just came from Newport at a dance festival there, and this was your last performance, or the last bit of it, and it started raining. And you were just thinking, please get through this and talk about that, because I think this is hilarious.
0: You never know the variables when you're doing outside performances for these dance festivals in the summer. And there's always the chance there's going to be rain. And the forecast was for rain. And the show had started. And I think there was probably 10 pieces. And my piece was fifth on the program. And as they start doing Le Voyage, the rain clouds came over and there's a few drops. And I thought, this

0: isn't bad. And immediately everyone put up their umbrellas. You know, I didn't have one. I'm just standing there stoically. The dancers made fun of me. They said, "We could see you out there. You didn't move. Your face didn't move. You just were staring at us, willing us to get through this." And it's kind of true. I thought, you're out there. I'm staying right here. I'm not going anywhere. But the director of the festival in between each section said, "Do you want me to call it? Do you want me to cancel?" And the dancers were like, "No, we're going to keep going. Keep the music going. We're going to do it." And as soon as they hit the last note of their last section, she came on the mic and said, "Thank you for coming. The show is over." And that was it. And everybody got up
1: sort
0: and
1: of
0: left.
1: Applauding as they leave. It's so sad.
0: Exactly. And I just thought, it's just a little rain.
1: You're reminding me, this is a sidebar, but it was so funny because I did a wonderful festival called the Ascona Festival on Lago Maggiore. So it's, okay.
0: And, oh, yeah. Yeah.
1: In Switzerland, the Italian part of Switzerland for our listeners. And we had these, you know, the various stages, and all the stages had curtains in case it rained. And they were these plastic curtains that they kind of had pulled back. And I had a violinist, very funny Australian violinist with me, and my whole band. And it started raining. And somebody jumped up and pulled the curtain. It looks like a shower curtain. And my violinist, you know, went and I started screaming, and my saxophonist acted like he was, you know, knifing me, and we all the musicians in the audience laughed hysterically. You know, I'm having my Janet Leigh psycho moment, and all these stoic Germans and Swiss that had come to see us, you know, were standing there. Nobody laughed, had no idea, but it didn't matter because we could have gone, "Oh no!"
0: But those are the best times. You know, you all bond together and you have these moments. And as artists, that's what we love. That's why we do it. We're in it together and we make each other laugh and we support each other and we love each other. And
1: Yes, exactly. Well, that's exactly what keeps us going.
0: Nous Voyageons is the first piece I choreographed of Le Voyage. I remember seeing the movie and George Sakiris and the other lead dancer were in the cafe, just jumping off tables back and forth, swing. And I thought, okay, this is going to be the easy one for me. Because when I start to choreograph and I listen to the music, some of them, I just go, oh, I know exactly what this is going to be. And then others, I'm like, I have to think about it. And this one is a piece of cake for me. It's just easy. I know what the movement will be. I know how they're going to do it. I know it's going to be five people, lead male. And I just remember going in the first day by myself and the movement just flew out of me. And that was easy. So that's why I started with that one.

there's some other ones in the ballet that I really had to think about because I didn't really know how to find that door in. But once I find the door in, it all kind of syncs up. And then those are usually some of my most favorite pieces because it's not what I expected. It's not where I thought I was going to go, but it led me in a whole different direction. So when something is challenging that way and I finish it, I go, wow, okay, I really like this.

0: I'm Judy Carmichael, and this is Jazz Inspired. I'm talking with choreographer Tom Gold about his piece, Le Voyage. I'm fascinated as you're talking about this process of choreographing, how similar I find it to lyric writing, not necessarily music writing, because when I'm writing a song, I'm playing, and it's just sort of coming out of me, like sort of like Wenton was talking about in the improvisational. But lyric writing, even to my own music, it's like a puzzle. And I go into it very much like you're talking about, and then I go, yes, I see where the story is going. I see this, and then it's complete. And I have the whole thing, and it sounds very similar to what you're doing with choreography. It's fascinating. Yeah,
1: exactly.
0: I didn't realize that.
1: And also to make it all be cohesive, to make it one fluid long piece that's going to connect and not put people... You know, I hate when I'm at the theater and I start to lose my train of thought. I'm like, oh, this is not working for me. I want people to be engaged for the whole length of the piece, you know? And it's hard today with, you know, devices and electronics. People have very short attention spans. So to keep them focused and into the work is my work as an artist.
0: And it's very challenging. That's the thing, because I find for me, when I go to see something, the minute I start thinking, I know the piece isn't working. No matter what it is, if it's a play, if it's anything. No, I agree.

0: the section called Jumel, the twin sisters. It's the twin song. And again, it's very infectious and contagious and upbeat and joyous. I had created this for the Gardner Show as well. But instead of having two women like in the movie, I had two men. So a little gender bending juxtaposition. And again, that movement came out of the music. It's very happy. It's got a bossa nova beat, which I love. You know, I could listen to bossa nova all day long. There's something just joyous and happy, and you feel like you're on the beach, and it makes you want to move and get up and dance. And that's kind of the feeling I want through my work, is people to leave the theater and want to dance or to move or to just bring the joy with them.
1: Speaking of Brazilian music, you gave me a great track of Astro Gilberto, who I love and didn't know this piece.
0: Felicidades. So again, this was a few years ago. We were hired to be at the Gardner Museum. They were doing a cultivation event or something like that. And the musical director there, George Steele, gave me a short piece, Brazilian music. I can't remember the name right now, but it was very fun and upbeat. And so I made a little solo for a female dancer. And then after I came home, I thought, this is a piece I'd like to expand. And the woman who played the piece at the Gardner, her name is Paula Robeson, and she's a world famous flautist. And so I looked at her album, and she had all these pieces of South American music. And one of them was Felicidades. And I thought, this is going to be a beautiful pas de deux. So I choreographed on two of my dancers this lovely pas de deux. And then we went back to the Gardner Museum and did that with two variations and a finale. So from this little thing, oh my God, it's so soul fulfilling, that song, Felicidades. It just speaks to you, you know? And Felicidades means happiness in Portuguese. So, you know, that kind of sums it up.

0: You also sent me Ella Fitzgerald, and I know that you were involved in a piece with this. Talk about this story, because I loved it when you told me.
1: One of my old classic songs that always makes me so happy is That Old Black Magic. And I love Ella Fitzgerald's song, a version of this song. But something I just remember is there's an old movie, probably from the 40s, called That Star Spangled Rhythm. And it's just one of these black and white movies where it's kind of a review and they have a bunch of different celebrities come on and either dance or sing. And one of the celebrities is the famous ballerina Vera Zorina, who I thought was so glamorous and so gorgeous. And there's this little segment where there's these two GIs and they're like in their bunk and he's dreaming of Vera Zorina. She wrote him up a postcard that says, "Love, Vera." And he falls asleep and she comes alive in the postcard. And she's like leaping magically through the snow and twirling and spinning. And it's just so glamorous and so old Hollywood. And I've always loved that. And she's dancing to That Old Black Magic.

0: Thank you for doing this, Tom. This was so much fun.
1: This was a blast, and it's mutual. I am a huge fan, you know that, of you as a person, a friend, and your music, most importantly. So it's an honor to be here, and I can't wait to see you soon.
0: You've been listening to my conversation with choreographer Tom Gold. I hope you'll join me here next time when I talk with another creative person about how jazz has inspired their life and work. I'm Judy Carmichael, the host and producer of Jazz Inspired. 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Our opening music was Airmail Special, and the mid-break music is a smooth one from my CD, High on Fats and Other Stuff. The closing music is Old Fashioned Love from my CD Trio. I'm on piano with Mike Hashem on sax and Chris Flory on guitar. 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Here's a little bonus track, June Song. Harry Allen wrote the music, I wrote the lyric, and he's playing tenor here, and I'm on vocal.

KRVS is licensed to the University of Louisiana at Lafayette by the Federal Communications Commission in Washington, D.C. We operate on an assigned frequency of 88.7 megahertz with an effective radiated power of 100,000 watts. KRVS is also authorized to operate oral studio transmitter links WHB 300 and WLJ 739 on a frequency of 946 megahertz. KRVS studios are located in Burke Hawthorne Hall on the campus of the University of Louisiana at Lafayette, with main transmitter facilities located in Maxey, Louisiana, and backup transmitter facilities in Doosan, Louisiana. This Doosan property is made possible through an agreement with the Lafayette Parish School System, creating a brighter future and partnership with the University of Louisiana at Lafayette. 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

Well, here we are. Wet and dreary Monday. Welcome aboard. This is the Medicine Ball Caravan, rolling for a Monday, July 13th, here on KRVS. I'm Cecil Doyle. Yeah, trying to put it together, get something going here for the next couple of hours on your radio. I think we'll just start with a set of music from veterans who have put out things recently. Taj Mahal and Keb Mo have a great track we'll get to, as well as the something from the Boys of Dungeon Lane, the new Paul McCartney album. That's on the stack as well. But over the weekend, the Rolling Stones' Foreign Tongues hit the shelves. A lot of people talking about it. Let's get it going. Rough and Twisted kicks off today's Med Ball.

Another one of the latest from the preeminent songwriter of our time, Paul McCartney, still at it. We heard from the boys of Dungeon Lane, Life Can Be Hard. Yes, indeed it can. Before that, Taj Mahal with Keb Moe, touching on that same subject with the Rough Time Blues from their second collaborative effort released about a year ago, Room on the Porch. We heard Rough Time Blues. And kicking off the week with brand new Stones, the Rolling Stones, Rough and Twisted, teaching you all them foreign tongues. The new album was released on Friday. Been getting lots of buzz on the internet, everywhere. Everybody's kind of talking about it, so we're starting the week with new Stones here on the Medicine Ball Caravan, KRVS. We're going to keep it rolling. Here's the latest from Alabama Shakes. I feel hope coming, hopefully.

All right. Got a feeling I'm going to have to stand on my own there. AJ Croce here on the Med Ball, coming after Lucinda Williams with I've Got a Feeling, the Beatles track from the Let It Be album. I noticed she skipped one of the sections, but, you know, we forgive her, you know, putting our socks up and putting our foot down. I got a feeling. And we began with New Alabama Shakes, I Feel Hope Coming. I Must Be Dreaming is their latest. And yeah, hopefully you're not dreaming. This is reality. This is KRVS. This is the Medicine Ball Caravan. I'm Cecil Doyle. We're running this thing live from Cypress Lake Studios until 1 p.m. when Valerie Green joins us with Harpistry. In the meantime, let's get to some more recent music. Here's the Warren Treaty. You can't hurt me anymore. You just can't hurt me anymore. Hurt enough.

Unfortunate. That's Susan Tedeschi from her Just Won't Burn album. It Hurts So Bad. Before that, Al Green with his classic Everybody Hurts. Little Barry from his newest Luggin' Hurt. And the Warren Treaty, You Can't Hurt Me Anymore. This is the Med Ball on KRVS. Here's British singer Suki Waterhouse from the new album Loveland. And get it started here. It's called Any Man. You, Suki Waterhouse, on the Med Ball.

0: Tori Amos from In Times of Dragons, her newest, and it was the second song she performed last night at the Sanger Theater in New Orleans. You heard it here on the Medicine Ball Caravan. Yeah, it's been kind of shush. Haven't heard a word about the show, but I saw a couple of posts about people expressing, the love and the magic they experienced last night at that show at the Sanger Theater. Before Tori Amos, we heard from Lord with Man of the Year, and the newest by Suki Waterhouse from Loveland. Her latest came out just last Friday. We heard Any Man. This is the Medicine Ball Caravan here on KRVS. The man, Cecil Doyle, sitting at the chair until 1 o'clock when Valerie Green will take the relay stick over at 1 o'clock with an hour of harpistry. Yeah, after 16 years here at KRVS, Megan Constantin, our assistant general manager, will be taking on a new role as the cultural program coordinator with CODAFIL here in Lafayette, and a job definitely suited for Megan. She's been here for 16 years, and in her tenure here at KRVS has done so much to forward the culture and the appreciation and all of that. So we're definitely going to miss her presence here. Megan did so much to establish, especially the live performances we've been having here over the past couple of years, kind of making our connection with World Cafe and getting that that two-year feature that was featured nationally. So again, thanks to Megan. She did everything to make this program more of a happening, and we'll miss her so much. Anyway, we'll be back in 2 minutes with more MedBall here on KRVS.
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0: Broadens horizons every day. Some programs have changed since we started in 1963, but our commitment remains the same, to reflect and represent the best of the region we call home. Cecil Doyle back with more Medicine Ball Caravan here on KRVS on this rainy Monday. Looks like it's going to be a rainy week. And yeah, it was at the close of the last hour, I was talking about Megan Constantin, her upcoming departure from KRVS, though she'll still be connected because she'll be with CODAFIL, and CODAFIL is closely connected and will stay connected with this culture. This station is here to keep this going, to be an engine, and Our financial support from our listeners is the grease that keeps this going. And again, Megan, all of the work that she's done. I was here when she began as just a student worker at the front desk and worked her way up to assistant general manager. And without Megan, I mean, Megan did so much in the past few years to forward this program. She put a lot of focus on this show that my appreciation just can't... I just don't have enough and don't have the words to fill with what she's done for this program over the last few years. So her presence will certainly be missed. Let's continue with more music. Here's Boss Kloss.

The newest from Florence Road out of Bray County, Wicklow, Ireland, with the latest Hanging Out. The Hombres before that, going back to 1967, Letting It All Hang Out, and Boss Kloss, Wonder Why, from Fortunes Told. Here on the Medicine Ball Caravan on KRVS, we continue with more sounds. Here's You Bet.

That's Water From Your Eyes with a track called 14. Before that, Flea from the album Honora, his first solo album, where he takes the bass and trumpet chores with Free As I Want to Be. And You Bet started that set with Embryonic. You Bet, this is the Med Ball here on KRVS. Valerie Green is going to join us at 1 p.m. with another edition of Harpistry. 2 p.m., it is Jukes, Cantinas, and Ballrooms with Steve Craig. And at 3 o'clock, Après-Midi, all this afternoon, on radio that sounds like home. All right, let's get rocking for a set here. We're going to go back to 2001. Here's something from the Brian Jonestown Massacre in just a few minutes. And then throw in some Full Flower Moon Band and other stuff. But first up, let's go back to 2006. The album Passover. These are the Black Angels with A Little Manipulation.

Why not? Clint Ruin, Lydia Lunch. Going, what was that? Was that the 1980s, maybe? Why don't we do it in the road? Sampling the Beatles. Full Flower Moon Band with West Side. Before that, the Brian Jonestown Massacre with a little open heart surgery. And starting the set, going back to 2006 and the Passover album, A Little Manipulation, being spoken about by the Black Angels. This is the Med Ball on KRVS, Lafayette Lake Charles. We're about a quarter of an hour away from Valerie Green taking over the board with Harpistry. In the meantime, we're going to hear from Witch's Cradle, some local music from right here in Lafayette. But first up, 1977, Talking Heads.

Whatever you could put that on, if you're sure.

0: something called Lithos. Lithos is from Witch's Cradle. Witch's Cradle is Devin Desitel, if I remember correctly. Devin Desitel from right here in the Lafayette area. Track I got a few months back. Thought I'd spin that again. Some nice ambient sounds for this rainy day. Talking Heads from Talking Heads 77, the first album, with a Happy Day here on the Medicine Ball Caravan. 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We're going to make way for Valerie Green with Harpistry up next. The Medicine Ball Caravan was produced live from Cypress Lake Studios here on the campus of UL Lafayette. 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I'm Cecil Doyle. Make it a great day. Come on back. We'll do it again tomorrow.
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6: Mes amis, si vous êtes comme moi, vous aimez terriblement notre musique française de la Louisiane et ici, dessus 88.7 FM, on a consacré 10 heures de la semaine exprès pour cette belle musique. 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

0: Take him home, Miss Ann Goodlin. Yeah, you're right. Go ahead, Miss Ann Goodlin. Go ahead.
1: Where's that?
0: Sure, you're right. Sure, you're right. Sure, you're right, Miss Ann Goodlin. The Zydeco Stomp is where it's at and where it is. KRVS, I'm Herman Fuselier, back for another 4 hours of some good Zydeco blues and old school R&B right here on listener supported public radio. 88.7 FM KRVS and online worldwide at krvs.org. Partly cloudy on the outside, 90 degrees, some scattered showers in the KRVS listening area, but it's still the perfect time to light the barbecue pit, pour yourself a long, tall, cold glass of Strawberry Hill or whatever your favorite beverage is. And that's the big cat Ernie Ladd used to say on Mid-South Wrestling.
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0: And tell them the Zydeco Stomp is on the air. On the air with Bo Jacques. Doing some John Lee Hooker, Zydeco style. Boogie Chiller.
3: Hey, yeah.
0: And that's just what we're going to do. Zydeco Stomp, KRVX, 88.7 FM. It's Saturday afternoon, y'all. Let's do it.

0: I like it like that. It's all right. Live at the Habibi Temple in Lake Charles, 1994. Bojack and Exotico High Rollers, Boogie Chiller. From that Give Him Cornbread live CD.
1: Yeah, yeah.
0: Mm-hmm. And the funky Zydeco of Bojack helps us get kicked off with another edition of the Zydeco Stomp. I'm Herman Fuselier. Stomping the floor till 4 right here on KRVS 88.7 FM. And we online worldwide from Basel to Brazil, Guam to Gaydon, the Grand Canyon to Grand Coteau, Palmetto to Pluto, KRVS.org, and sometimes in the New York Times, Louisiana Life Magazine, and Anthony Bourdain Parts Unknown. Rest in peace, Mr. Bourdain, but thanks for explaining to the uninitiated and inexperienced that the Zydeco Stomp is indeed worldwide. Worldwide. Worldwide and world most talked about Zydeco production. Politicians, beauticians, even clientele riding with the morticians. Everybody's tapping their toes to the Zydeco Stomp on this lovely Saturday afternoon. It's lovely because you're jamming with me right here on KRVS 88.7 FM. Almost didn't make it here. Travel update for you. Traffic update, I-49 South, exit 1C, the ongoing construction, so the traffic is backed up there. I even tried to take the little service road that comes underneath the interstate, and that was closed too. What y'all doing, people? Don't y'all know I have a live radio show to do? But we made it here, so the things we do to jam with you on a Saturday afternoon. Come on, Joe Tex. 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

What's up, world? This is Sean R. Duane, and you're listening to Herman Fusely on the Zydeco Stump, KRVS.org, and 88.7 on your FM dial. Don't hurt him, Herman. Come on now, don't hurt him, baby.

0: exotico and blues veteran, Major Handy, from right here in Lafayette. Got to have that Zydeco feeling. Title cut from his album, 2009. Major Handy, born in 1947, and through the years played music with so many people. He stayed with Rockin' Dupsy, guitar player with them for 12 years and part of Buckwheat Zydeco's original lineup. But he's played his own Zydeco and blues all over the world, and he's been a deputy sheriff through the years, even had his own cooking show in Canada, part of the legacy of Major Handy. Hope you're having a good afternoon, Major Handy, Miss Francis, and the whole family. Before that, Sean Ardoin, speaking of touring, he's currently on tour worldwide. He's touring Italy and Switzerland, getting some big crowds, and even had his birthday over there this past week. So late happy birthday to Sean Ardoin. We heard his latest release, his single, We Ain't Going Home Tonight, and he's ain't going home because he's in Europe. And before that, the godfather of soul, Mr. James Brown. Song I heard all over the place last weekend for 4th of July. Appropriate song, but song goes back to 1986. My goodness, where does the time go? But it made the top 10, top 5 in countries all over the world. It was featured in the movie Rocky IV, won a Grammy for the godfather, Mr. James Brown. Also ended up later in the NASCAR commercial. Stevie Ray Vaughan played guitar on that one. All part of the legacy of the godfather, Mr. James Brown, living in America. 1986. And he was preceded by Joseph Arrington Jr. from right next door in Texas. You know him as Joe Tex, gave us songs like Skinny Legs and All, Hold On to What You Got, Ain't Gonna Bump No More with No Big Fat Woman. And another one from him, Joe Tex with Show Me, right here on the Zydeco Stomp, KRVS.
1: Play me some blues, Herman Fuselier.
0: Somebody said Herman Fuselier is raining at my house. Just let the sky cry on this Saturday afternoon. Blues time.

0: nothing but. You better grab your baby by the hand and repeat after Rockin' Sydney. You ain't nothing but fine.
1: I wish you were mine.
0: Yeah. That's the Toot Toot Man, Rockin' Sydney. Of course, from St. Landry Parish, the cradle of Zydeco, born and raised in Le Beau, had that million seller 1984, Don't Mess With My Toot Toot, Grammy winner, but great songwriter, wrote a lot of songs over the years. The one we just heard has been covered by the fabulous Thunderbirds, Rock Pile, and countless bands. Zydeco Force had a version of it. You Ain't Nothing But Fine, the original from Rockin' Sydney Simeon. And before that, we heard the baby boy of Zydeco, the L'Argent Man, Lil Nate and the Zydeco Big Timers. Brand new release from Lil Nate just came out this week. Name of it is Full Court Press, liner notes written by yours truly. And Lil Nate says on that one, if you want that good cooking, that good food, you got to scrape the pot. Brand new stuff from Lil Nate and the Zydeco Big Timers from his new release, Full Court Press. And then we heard Louisiana's own Buddy Guy right before that from Pointe Coupee Parish. He's a 9-time Grammy winner, Lifetime Achievement Award winner from the Grammys, National Medal of the Arts, Kennedy Center honoree. And later this month, July 30th to be exact, Buddy Guy turns 90 years young. My goodness, still playing and touring and doing his thing. Keep on with your bad self, Buddy Guy. And we heard a title cut from one of his classic albums from back in the day, Skin Deep. Send it out to Laura Huval as she's listening to the Zydeco Stomp. I remember Laura telling me she and Sweet Cecilia almost recorded that record. Some good blues on that one. Blues with a message with the great Buddy Guy. And good afternoon, Laura and Aide. Hope y'all doing good on this Saturday afternoon. And one of the all-time great blues guitarists we heard from, Elmore James. He influenced a lot of musicians through the years. His classic, Let the Sky Cry, right here on the Zydeco Stomp, KRVS. And the sky is crying in some areas, and the weatherman says later this week there'll be even more of that. But hey, just let it do what it's going to do, because we got some good music for you, as we always do right here on the Zydeco Stomp. Don't forget the Zydeco Stomp email address up and running. Let me know what's going on this Saturday afternoon. Drop me a line at zydecostomp@gmail.com, or you can do the same on my Facebook page. I see out there Randy Landry. He said he's listening in the Barrie. I don't know if you're cooking on this Saturday afternoon, but appreciate you checking in. Also, accordion builder Craig Jones. Craig, I appreciate you so much. Every week he spreads the word about the Zydeco Stomp on all his Facebook pages. Where the Zydeco at? Houston, Louisiana. He's got a bunch of them, but always broadcasting the Stomp. Thank you for spreading the word all over social media. And last week, my people in St. Martin Parish, I thought they checked in late, but I think I just missed the post. But they're checking in early today. Hello, cousin Lacey LaPerouse and sister Lachelet and Sean and Piper and Jolie and Wesley. Checking in early on this Saturday. They said, don't start no mess up in here, Hermit Fuselier. You know what time it is. Indeed it is. And she says, KRVS Public Media, hashtag Zydeco Stomp, hashtag Strawberry Hill. Know y'all having a good Saturday, and thanks for tuning in as always. And Lacey's spreading that Zydeco Stomp gospel. Been doing that for a long time. Definitely appreciate that as the music continues right here on KRVS. Let's go back with Percy Sledge with a message. Take time to know her.

then I came home a little early one night. And there she was, kissing on another man. Now I know what mama meant

Mayor Bojan. Laying down the law on a Saturday afternoon. Your good thing's about to come to an end. Faites attention là. Mabel John, originally from Bastrop, Louisiana. She just passed away a few years ago, 2022 to be exact. Made it to the age of 91. She's one of the first artists to sign with Motown Records back in the day. And through the years, she was a backup singer with the great Ray Charles, but she made the charts with that one. Your good thing's about to come to an end. The late Mabel John. And right before that, we thought he was from Louisiana. He played around here so long, and everybody around here still requests the music of Percy Sledge. Of course, that song, When a Man Loves a Woman, immortal classic, and another release from him around that same time, Take Time to Know Her. The great Percy Sledge, originally from Alabama, but married a girl from Baton Rouge. Roots of Zydeco. Avec des fans Joe Hall. Met l'auto bas des baies. Pose aller au bas. Allons vasser. 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

0: Join me on the minor chord here on KRVS. We'll talk about synths, amps, guitars, effects, circuits. 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
1: 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Then the late Louisiana swamp pop hero Tommy McLean. 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

0: settle in at Jukes Cantinas and Ballrooms every Saturday at 4 p.m. as we find the sweet spot where country meets soul, Tejano meets swamp pop, and conjunto meets zydeco. Yes, no
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0: That's Randall Jackson, better known as RJ, leader of RJ and Zydeco Smooth. Quelque chose en anglais et en créole aussi. Creole Tenderoni. Good stuff from RJ. And Randall Jackson about to kick off the Zydeco Capital Jam at my workplace, St. Landry Parish Visitor Center, I-49, Exit 23. Always the second Saturday of the month. So this, the leader this month is the one and only Randall Jackson, a fantastic accordion player, and can play the piano note, single note, triple note. You put any kind of accordion in front of him, he can do it, do a great job. So go check him out. You can go jam with him if you like. They're going on now until 3, St. Landry Parish Visitor Center, I-49, Exit 23. That's that Ville Platte exit, RJ leading that Zydeco Capital Jam. And RJ was preceded by the Grammy winner, Lifetime Achievement Award winner from the Grammys, also from my hometown of Opelousas. Got music in the Grammy Hall of Fame and Library of Congress. Just a few reasons why we call him the King, Mr. Clifton Chenier. And take it from the brand new box set, King of Louisiana Blues and Zydeco. It's a 4-CD set, also 6 albums, 160-page booklet with essays by yours truly and Nick Spitzer and Adam Machado, dozens of rare photos. So if you hadn't checked it out yet, check that out. King of Louisiana Blues and Zydeco. And from that box set, Johnny Can't Dance from the King, Mr. Clifton Chenier. And the Jackson 5 came your way. 150 million records in their career. And what a fantastic career it was for Michael and Jackie and Tito and Jermaine and Marlon. They were selling millions of records starting in the 1970s. And around that time, too, they had their own cartoon and posters and stickers and coloring books. They were a marketing machine. And we heard a song from when they were in their heyday in the 70s. The Love You Save, the Jackson 5. Greg Garden came your way. Greg Garden's got some new singles coming out, so we'll have those for you soon right here on the Zydeco Stomp. But we went back to his album from a few years ago. The great Sharona Thomas from Lafayette right on vocals on that one. Some Kind of Wonderful. And we finished off the last hour. Heard a little bit of Andre Theory with King Zydeco, his tribute to the King, foot stomping instrumental. C.J. Vidal and the Zydeco Gators from St. Landry Parish, Falling in Love. And something by the late Joe Hall with the old Creole classic, Put On Your Striped Dress, Baby, Tato Body. Zydeco, blues, Creole, old school R&B. You never know what's next, but it's always good. Right here on the Zydeco Stomp, KRVS 88.7 FM, online worldwide, KRVS.org. Hello, Andre Briscoe, dropped me a line from Opelousas. She's happily listening to the Zydeco Stomp and wants to give a shout out to her brother and sister-in-law, Chris and Loretta Briscoe, 51st wedding anniversary tomorrow. We'll join you in on that, Andre. Happy anniversary. Chris and Loretta, 51 years married. Congratulations on that. And in the latest edition of Where in the World is Scotty Tibbs? Scotty Tibbs still in Wyoming. He's playing a little golf on this Saturday afternoon. Later on, he's going to be cooking some gumbo for the people up in Wyoming. And Scotty says they're suffering a little bit. It's 90 degrees up there. They don't know what to do with that. But the humidity is still at 30%. So he's going to give them some good gumbo to suffer through 90 degrees in Wyoming. Continue to have a good time. And thank you again, Scotty Tibbs, for spreading that Zydeco Stomp gospel up in Wyoming.
1: Oh, somebody pass me the Strawberry Hill.
0: Pass me the Strawberry Hill, as we call on the Queen, Aretha Franklin. Ain't no way.

Hello, my friends. This is Zachary Richard. And if you do not know, I am here to tell you that you are listening to Zydeco Stomp with my good friend Herman Fuselier. Here we are on KRVS, where we know how to listen to bon ton.

The Grammy winner, Chubby Carey and the Bayou Swamp Band. Song that goes back in the Carey family, at least a couple of generations. Blue Runner, good foot stomping Creole instrumental, been covered by a lot of bands over the years, but as from the source, Chubby Carey and the Bayou Swamp Band. And right before we heard from Chubby Carey, we stopped in Eunice, said hello to JoJo Reed, and good afternoon, JoJo Reed, and Todd Zydeco, Artigo, Miss Debbie, all the fine people around Eunice, Louisiana. And JoJo Reed says, just grab somebody and we can have a party. And we heard from the Queen of Soul, Aretha Franklin, also. But before we heard from Aretha, right after Aretha, we heard from Willie Hutch. Willie Hutch was with Motown Records, a producer and songwriter, wrote songs for Fifth Dimension and the Jackson 5 and other artists, but he's a soulful singer, as you could tell. And I Choose You was the name of that one from the late Willie Hutch. And that's preceded by the Queen of Soul, Aretha Franklin. Of course, we know her for R-E-S-P-E-C-T, but she was low and slow and bluesy on that one. Ain't No Way. Send it out to Britton Bruce. He said he's enjoying the music on the Zydeco Stomp this afternoon, especially that Aretha Franklin. So thank you so much, Britton Bruce. Appreciate you tuning in. As we continue with more music and play something by Buckwheat Zydeco Jr., let's send out radio hugs to Buckwheat Jr. I mentioned it on last week's program. He lost his fiancée recently. She was laid to rest on July 7th, Deidre Bernice Walker. So send out some hugs to the family and also her fiancée, Sir Reg Durrell, and the family includes Joe Cookie Chavis from Bojack and the Zydeco or High Rollers, also a member of Buckwheat Jr.'s band, and the Walker family from Lake Charles. So as we hear from his Grammy-winning album, Buckwheat Zydeco Jr., doing the Clifton Classic, I'm on the Wonder. Zydeco Stomp KRVS.

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the Bills and Chains and the Motor Dude Special. Oh, yeah. Coming off our very first LP.

0: They're currently on tour in Wisconsin, but born and raised right here in Lafayette. Rocket Dupsy Jr. and the Zydeco Twisters. David Anthony and Tiger Rubin. Performing the song that their dad did on the landmark Graceland album, Paul Simon's 1987 Grammy Album of the Year. Dupsy was on that one, and that was a song that he performed. That Was Your Mother, part of that 6 million seller, that Graceland album. And the Rockin' Dupsy Jr. and brothers keeping that tradition and legacy going. That's topped off by the pride of XC11 Sunset Grand Coteau, CT and ZT, Curly Taylor and Zydeco Trouble. Got something for you, and we wish traveling graces to Curly Taylor, currently on the road in New York, playing up at Newfield, New York, and then tomorrow he'll be up in Rochester, New York, and later in the month makes his way to West Virginia, then in August he'll be in Colorado, in San Jose, California, Oregon, Washington. Be careful on that road. Keep spreading that Zydeco gospel, CT and ZT. And then we heard from the accordion man, a.k.a. DJ Hot, Corey Arsenault, the title cut from his latest release. Got a bunch of good numbers on that one. Accordion man, Corey Arsenault is Zydeco Fusion, and Fusion includes his three sons, Corey Jr. and Desmond, and also Tyler. Sounding good on throughout that album. And we went back with the godfather of Zydeco, we can call him. Give him a lot of titles. One of the pioneers to start it all, Buzu Chavis, with his classic Motor Dude Special, recorded live at Festival Acadien Creole 1989 on Valcor Records, Joel Savoy's label out of Eunice. And congratulations, Joel. 20 years now with Valcor Records, doing Zydeco, Cajun, and so much more, all out of Eunice, Louisiana.
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Of course, that was Lionel Leleu and Hubert Met together with Eddie Lejeune. 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I'll be there waiting for you. 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Something we heard before that, he calls Tesh. 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I left my family in misery. Started off that set. Eddie Lejeune and the Morse Playboys. 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

0: 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Before that, at the start of our 6 o'clock hour here on Bonjour Louisiane, we heard Ça va pas comme tu veux. It's not going like you want it to. Horace Trahan with those numbers there. And before we finished off our 5 o'clock hour, we heard two other numbers from a 1996 CD release with Swallow Records entitled Austin Blues. Tu présentes, bien sûr, la belle musique d'accordéon à Monsieur Horace Trahan. Merci bien pour être là, mes chers amis. C'est Colby Lejeune de la Grosse Grise ici avec vous. Colby Lejeune here with you this morning. And I'd like to remind everyone listening in that this program here, Bonjour Louisiane, is proudly made possible by the gracious support of the Center for Louisiana Studies and the University of Louisiana Press. We're also proud to receive the support of the Cajun French Music Association, as well as the support of CODAFIL, the Council for the Development of French in Louisiana. And of course, we also receive support from the Louisiana Consortium of Immersion Schools. And all of us here at KRVS, at the end of the day, and pour bien dire, to tell the truth, nowadays more than ever, we are all of us made possible by your support and by your listenership. So thanks for tuning in to Bonjour Louisiane here on member-supported public radio for French Louisiana, KRVS 88.7 FM, Lafayette, Lacchal, la radio qui sonne comme la maison, radio that sounds like home. 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

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That's the name of that self-titled 27 CD release by Zach Fusillé, Luc Uval, and Philip Uval. 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
1: Good morning, I'm A. Martinez. Some United Airlines passengers claim they paid extra for window seats but got a solid wall instead, so they sued. United argued in court that a window seat doesn't literally mean a seat next to a window, just that it's next to the cabin wall. This month, a federal judge rejected United's attempt to get the case dismissed. He ruled the lawsuit was not blocked by federal law and was plausible. In other words, United Airlines' defense does not fly. It's Morning Edition.
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3: This is Cheryl Duvall in the KRVS studio with Shasa and Charlize West, the composers and writers of an original musical called Swell, and they're presenting a concert performance of the work on July 31st and August 1st at the Acadiana Center for the Arts in Lafayette. Without giving away too much, what's the musical about?
4: Swell is about the importance of community, told in the setting of a fictional Louisiana coast town. That town is called Swell, and it's a musical about life and love and coastal erosion.
3: Okay, Jessa, now what inspired this? And why did you choose musical theater as the way to tell it?
5: It was inspired by our love of music and musicals as we grew up, and through a talk that Chasa attended about coastal erosion, and then sometime later picking up an accordion from the local library, it sparked the idea that musical theater was a great way to get this kind of story across.
4: Yeah. Musical theater has a great way of allowing for a little bit of awareness and a little bit of escapism at the same time. And we love that combo, so we wanted to use that as a vehicle to tell this story.
3: And I think of how many people took up the accordion literally just by picking one up and figuring it out. And we've got whole varieties of music because of that.
4: Yes, yes.
3: Is it button or piano?
4: It was I was just picking it up to literally see one for the first time and know what it felt like and what it sounded like. And I still have, I think, lessons in my future that I can take. But it was really just the sound that was coming out of pressing some of the keys that inspired something. And so, I'm not even sure.
3: Okay. But music clearly does something for each of you and together, and you've been doing this as a team. How's that going?
5: It's going well.
3: Okay,
4: says my sister.
3: Okay.
5: We do use music as a way to decompress, but also when we're more in the business side of things, it does go well because we work together well. We come from a household where we get along, and I know that there's a lot of people out there that say, I could never work with my sibling, but we just have that type of relationship where we can balance the work and the personal together.
4: And we write family-friendly content, and so it really, that focus that we have in our art, it comes from the fact that we love to enjoy entertainment together as a family. So it's just kind of woven through everything we do. The fact that we're sisters and that we enjoy what we do, but we also enjoy to sit back and consume media that's family friendly as well.
3: And since you said family friendly, it's appropriate for pretty much all ages that can sit still at a theater.
4: Absolutely.
5: Absolutely. Yes. If they can sit still, that's the perfect way to put it.
4: If this was a movie, it'd be rated G.
3: All right. Where else can listeners learn about SWELL?
5: They can learn about SWELL at the Acadiana Center for the Arts website or Facebook and Instagram page, or Set West, which is our Instagram page. The handle is set.west.
3: Okay. Thank you, West Sisters.
4: Thank you.
3: For visiting the studio. KRVS is where to find out about creative happenings throughout the region we call home. 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

0: is the nature of Acadiana. Today, the Tesh Project introduces you to a beautiful bird called the Prothonotary Warbler, known locally as the Cajun Swamp Canary because of its bright yellow color. The Prothonotary Warbler's true name, however, comes from the yellow robes worn by clerks for the Roman Catholic Pope, who are known as Prothonotaries. You will often hear this bird before seeing it. The bird's five-part song, sweet, sweet, sweet, sweet, sweet, echoes frequently as it forages for insects and snails. Prothonotary warblers feed near water and nest in tree cavities in swamps and along bayous. 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
4: Good morning, I'm Michelle Martin. 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Researchers in Spain found a sugar molecule floating in a cloud of dust and gas in the space between stars. It's the kind of sugar found in raspberries. That's a big deal because sugar is a key ingredient for life, and scientists still don't know how sugar wound up on Earth. 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It's Morning Edition.
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6: This is Cheryl Duvall in the KRVS studio with Shasa and Charlize West, the composers and writers of an original musical called Swell, and they're presenting a concert performance of the work on July 31st and August 1st at the Acadiana Center for the Arts in Lafayette. Without giving away too much, what's the musical about?
7: Swell is about the importance of community, told in the setting of a fictional Louisiana coast town. That town is called Swell, and it's a musical about life and love and coastal erosion.
6: Okay, Jessa, now what inspired this, and why did you choose musical theater as the way to tell it?
8: It was inspired by our love of music and musicals as we grew up, and through a talk that Chasa attended about coastal erosion, and then sometime later picking up an accordion from the local library, it sparked the idea that musical theater was a great way to get this kind of story across.
7: Yeah. Musical theater has a great way of allowing for a little bit of awareness and a little bit of escapism at the same time, and we love that combo, so we wanted to use that as a vehicle to tell this story.
6: And I think of how many people took up the accordion literally just by picking one up and figuring it out. And we've got whole varieties of music because of that.
7: Yes, yes.
6: Is it button or piano?
7: It was you know what? I was just picking it up to literally see one for the first time and know what it felt like and what it sounded like. And I still have, I think, lessons in my future that I can take. But it was really just the sound that was coming out of pressing some of the keys that inspired something. And so, I'm not even sure.
6: Okay. But music clearly does something for each of you and together. And you've been doing this as a team. How's that going?
8: It's going well.
6: Okay,
8: we definitely
7: Says my sister.
6: Okay.
8: We do use music as a way to decompress, but also when we're more in the business side of things, it does go well because we work together well. We come from a household where we get along, and I know that there's a lot of people out there that say, I could never work with my sibling. But we just have that type of relationship where we can balance the work and the personal together.
7: And we write family-friendly content, and so it really, that focus that we have in our art, it comes from the fact that we love to enjoy entertainment together as a family. So it's just kind of woven through everything we do, the fact that we're sisters and that we enjoy what we do, but we also enjoy to sit back and consume media that's family-friendly as well.
6: And since you said family-friendly, it's appropriate for pretty much all ages that can sit still at a theater.
7: Absolutely.
8: Yes. If they can sit still, that's the perfect way to put it.
7: If this was a movie, it'd be rated G.
6: All right. Where else can listeners learn about SWELL?
8: They can learn about SWELL at the Acadiana Center for the Arts website or Facebook and Instagram page, or Set West, which is our Instagram page. The handle is set.west.
6: Okay. Thank you, West Sisters.
7: Thank you.
6: For visiting the studio. KRVS is where to find out about creative happenings throughout the region we call home. 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
13: It's Morning Edition from NPR News. I'm E. Martinez.
4: And I'm Michelle Martin, and it is Bastille Day. July 14th marks the anniversary of the start of the French Revolution. The country will also be watching their national team's World Cup match against Spain. But the traditional celebrations across France will be subdued because the country is fighting another heat wave and raging wildfires. NPR's Eleanor Beardsley reports.
14: Scientists say Europe is warming twice as fast as any other continent. Look no further than France for proof. The country is in its third spell of scorching weather since May. Wildfires are raging across the country, and not just in the south, which is typically at higher risk.
15: Dépannage de fumée épaisse à seulement 50 km de Paris. Et pour la première fois, dans le ciel d'Île-de-France, des Canadairs.
14: The latest blaze to break out is the forest of Fontainebleau, famous for its rock climbing about 30 miles south of Paris. The fire is so intense that a major highway has been closed. News reports like this one from Channel France 2 showed smoke billowing over the 16th century Fontainebleau Chateau. Astonished residents watched iconic Canadair firefighting planes, typically associated with fighting southern fires, working for the first time in the Paris region. Instead of scooping water from the Mediterranean Sea, the planes are scooping water from the Seine River to dump on the fire. Canadian Rayanne Dupree lives in Fontainebleau.
10: Oh, we can really see the smoke, and the Canadair is going back and forth, skimming the Seine, picking up water and flying to dump it. We can see the smoke. We can't quite smell it yet, but it's quite windy since yesterday, so this is the perfect storm.
14: Officials say wildfires have already scorched twice as much land this year as in the same period last year. Scientists with the EU's climate observation agency Copernicus say the frequent and prolonged heat waves are due to global warming caused by man-made greenhouse emissions, and Europe is warming faster because of changes in the oceanic and atmospheric currents that surround it. In cities, infrastructure is buckling in the intense heat. Neighborhoods across Paris have lost power. Trains have been canceled due to buckling tracks. Museums have curtailed hours because they can't control the heat. Three nuclear reactors have been shut down to prevent discharging excessively hot water into rivers already overheated. In the countryside of the Burgundy region, the stone villages are baking in the sun. Farmer Melissa Boise says she's never seen anything like this.
16: No. Never,
14: she says. I have horses and cows, and I don't know if I'll be able to give them enough to drink with all the restrictions. And we are actually feeding them from their winter hay rations because all the grass is burnt up. In the cities and countryside, the repeated crises brought on by weeks of temperatures hovering around 100 have left many people exhausted and fearful for the future. Bastille Day parades and fireworks have been canceled in many towns across France. So have the traditional dances known as the Bal des Pompiers held at the firehouses. This year, the firefighters are needed elsewhere. Eleanor Beardsley, NPR News, Burgundy.
13: Japan is running out of heirs to the throne. That could end the oldest continuous hereditary monarchy in the world. Its history goes back about 15 centuries. NPR's Anthony Kuhn reports that Japan's parliament is debating reforms aimed at ensuring a stable supply of imperial heirs.
17: The last young man in line for the throne is the emperor's nephew, 19-year-old Prince Hisahito. If Hisahito does not have a son and the law isn't changed, there could be no more heirs to the throne. Seiichiro Noboru, a former Japanese diplomat with ties to the imperial family, explains what that means.
18: Because he is the only one, there is a widely shared sense of crisis regarding the future survival of the imperial family.
17: Prime Minister Sanae Takaichi's administration has proposed two major changes to the imperial house law, the first substantial revisions in nearly 80 years. One would allow princesses to stay in the imperial family after they marry. The other would allow the imperial family to adopt male-line descendants from former branches of the imperial family. But Seiichi Noboru says there's a far simpler solution.
18: The crucial point is that if a female emperor were recognized, we wouldn't need to resort to such a complex adoption line.
17: The obvious candidate would be the emperor's 24-year-old daughter, Princess Aiko. Enthusiastic crowds often turn out for Aiko's public appearances. She majored in Japanese literature in college. She now works full-time for the Japanese Red Cross Society. Noboru says Princess Aiko is one reason most Japanese support the idea of female emperors. Polls show 60% to 90% are in favor of it. But Japan's first female prime minister, Sanae Takaichi, is not among them. In April, she told a ruling party convention,
19: "The unparalleled historic fact that the imperial line has been maintained through the male line for 126 generations is the foundation of the emperor's authority and legitimacy."
17: In fact, over the centuries, Japan has had 8 female emperors. But Japan's Meiji government ended that practice in 1889 in line with their vision of a modern patriarchal nation. Noboru, the former diplomat, argues that barring women from the throne today violates constitutional guarantees against gender-based discrimination. And the constitution, he adds, is clear about where the emperor's authority comes from.
18: What the government is attempting to do clearly runs counter to public opinion. Article 1 of the Japanese Constitution states that the emperor is the symbol of the nation and that his position is determined by the will of the people.
17: Japan's constitution gives sovereignty to the people. The emperor is a figurehead. He's supposed to steer clear of politics. But Emperor Naruhito did weigh in on this one very carefully at a press conference last month.
16: I hope the discussion about securing an adequate number of imperial family members can gain the understanding of the people.
17: Japan's lower house of parliament passed the revisions to the imperial house law on July 10th. The ruling coalition is pushing to have the upper house pass it by July 17th. Critics warn that if the bill is rammed through the legislature without proper debate, it could undermine public trust in the imperial system. Anthony Kuhn, NPR News.
13: This is Morning Edition from NPR News. I'm A. Martinez.
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5: Okay, let's get it out of the way. Greg Mendez's voice bears some cosmic resemblance to the late Elliott Smith, and his songs can tug at your heartstrings in ways that are tough to imagine, just like Smith did. And I think this is a great jumping-off point for the Philadelphia singer-songwriter who joins me today.
6: I wanna feel pretty and lay in bed.
5: That's I Wanna Feel Pretty from Mendez's latest album, Beauty Land. As usual for Greg, he played all the instruments and recorded it solo from his home in West Philly. We'll talk about why he prefers working alone.
7: I'm pretty demanding, I think, and I prefer to be demanding of myself than other people. Like, I'm very particular.
5: And after his breakout self-titled album, he got signed to a record label. Has it changed him?
7: I'm still in credit card debt. But yeah, it does feel different for other reasons, yeah.
5: Greg Mendez plays in studio today. I'm Kaleo. This is World Cafe.
8: This is Bird Note. Ecologist Adrian Doctor was entranced by birds at an early age.
9: I grew up in the Netherlands, close to the sea in the city of Haarlem. And, you know, there were a lot of migratory birds around. So I would climb on a dune top and sit there early in the morning and just see all these birds go by. I was very fascinated with common swifts. They're really the sound of the summer, and you hear them screeching over your house, even if you live in a city like I did. But the cool thing about these birds is they're really ultimate flyers.
8: Common swifts spend most of their lives in the air. They migrate thousands of miles between continents, feasting on flying insects, and even sleeping on the wing. In fact, the only time swifts need to land is while they're nesting.
9: And after that, they're just off, and they fly almost for 10 months, nonstop, through the air. That really fascinated me, that birds can be so adapted to flight and just be such an ultimate flyer.
8: Today, Adrian uses weather radar to study how birds migrate and what people can do to protect them on their journey. 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I'm Joni Franklin.

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2: From NPR, it's World Cafe. Hi, I'm Kaleo. Greg Mendez often works alone. I think you can hear and feel that solitude in his music. If you, say, pulled back the curtain on his latest album, Beautyland, probably wouldn't surprise you to see Greg in his West Philly home playing every instrument and wringing a lot of emotion out of his soft-spoken voice. Things of late have been good for Mendez. After going into credit card debt to finance his breakout self-titled album, he got signed to a label, and for the first time in 15 years, he can focus on the music, and just the music. But he still likes to work alone. We'll talk about making Beautyland, and I'll try and peek into his writing process. Our session gets underway with a performance taped here in studio, Sunsick, Greg Mendez on World Cafe.

0: Talk about a great new record that just dropped. New music from Alison Russell featuring Brittany Spencer. The song's called Black Lavender. The new album, In the Hour of Chaos, her third solo record, out now. For that, Panda Bear with Fairy Lady. And we've got new music from Kurt Vile in just a minute on World Cafe.
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0: Welcome back. It's World Cafe with new music from Philadelphia native Kurt Vile. New record is called Philadelphia Has Been Good to Me. And this song is You Don't Know 'Cause It's My Life.

0: Baltimore band Turnstile, that's Seeing Stars, from their latest studio album Never Enough, and before that, Death Cab for Cutie, Punching the Flowers. Had a chance to speak with Ben Gibbard, our Raina Duris did. You can hear the conversation at worldcafe.org. Coming up, two live performances from The Vault on World Cafe.
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1: 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As promised, from his latest album, Time Will Tell, this is Black Dog Rabbit Hole.

0: Rafael Siddiq here on The Cafe. Something Keeps Calling from his album Jimmy Lee, a tribute to his late brother. The Beths with Metal from their record Straight Line was a lie, and that is that for this show. Thanks to our affiliates nationwide who make this show possible. It's a show we produce from WXPN at the University of Pennsylvania in Philadelphia. I'm Stephen Kalea. We'll talk to you on the next World Cafe from NPR.
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3: For almost two decades, Alex Edkins led the punk and hardcore band Metz. 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Coming up, we've got a mini concert with Weird Nightmare playing songs from their new album, Hoopla. 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
6: 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Thank you.

All right. Good morning. I'm Cecil Doyle. This is the Medicine Ball Caravan on this drippy Tuesday. Soak your soul. Life is a whole dig. That's the goal. A mix of new releases from near and far, shifting and moving through your midday like a crystal star. The Sonic Menagerie of Sound commences here at midday, live from Cypress Lake Studios. I was meaning to get to this yesterday, but time kind of ran out. We'll start today's program with it. Last Friday, Brass Bed released a 10-year anniversary reissue of their album In a Yellow Leaf. Hard to imagine. It seems like it was just a few months ago that they were here promoting that album when it was just issued. But anyway, they've just reissued it with some extra tracks, and among them, we featured one the other day. We're going to do another one right now. This one's called Shreds. This is new Brass Bed, new old Brass Bed.

All right, the Amazing Nuns here on the Med Ball on KRVS. I feel alive. Hopefully you do too on this wet Tuesday. Brucey Peets before that, going back a couple years or so with Scapegoat Potion, title track to that album. Looking forward, hopefully, to some new material from Brucey. And Brass Bed, the unreleased track Shreds from the new re-release of In a Yellow Leaf, the 10th anniversary. This is KRVS, radio that sounds like home. We're running the Met Ball until 1 p.m. this afternoon when we'll be making our weekly stop in E-Town. Let's get back to the new album by the Rolling Stones. It was released on Friday, Foreign Tongues. We hit something from it yesterday. Let's do another one. This one's called Divine Intervention.

If you say so, but is it all right for real? Flamin' Groovies, going back to 1971, their classic album Teenage Head, sounding very Stones-like with Yesterday's Numbers. Before that, David Bowie, opening track to Aladdin Sane. Watch That Man. I hadn't heard that in a while, but I always liked that opening track. It seemed to get overlooked, you know, throughout the massive Bowie catalog, but there's something about when you slap that record on and the album starting with that upbeat number. The Stones, with A Little Divine Intervention, Foreign Tongues, another track from that as we continue here on the Med Ball on KRVS, Lafayette Lake Charles. Let's get into the smoky, textured voice of Baby Rose, Jasmine Rose Wilson. Her new album, Yearnalism, was talked about this morning on NPR's Morning Edition. This one's called Let Me Go, Baby Rose.

Robert Plant, Alison Krauss. It's over, but I can't let go. McCartney and Wings before that from Venus and Mars, Letting Go. Steven Sanchez, Don't Let Me Go from Love, Love, Love, his latest album. And the new one from Baby Rose, Let Me Go, from her new one, Journalism. This is the Medicine Ball Caravan on KRVS. Local sounds from Dwight James and the Royals. It's called Let You Go. Let's go.

Mm-hmm. Gray and green. Gray DeLille, Les Green. I'm going to let you call me baby. Valerie June before that, Love and Let Go from her Owls, Omens, and Oracles release from a couple of years back. And Local Sounds from Dwight James and the Royals called Let You Go. We're not going to let you go, and we hope you don't let us go. This is the Medicine Ball Caravan. I'm Cecil Doyle. We're running this thing live from Cypress Lake Studios until 1 p.m., and then it gets re-aired overnight between midnight and 2 a.m. You can listen to it anytime at krvs.org. Let's close out the hour with some Motown-inspired soul, new soul, from Jalen Ngonda.

0: New Sounds by Jalen Nagonda, though it sounds pretty timeless. The track's called Burning Temptation from his new album, Doctrine of Love. Sounds official, doesn't it? I'm Cecil Doyle. This is the Medicine Ball Caravan. Don't go anywhere. We're going to break for 2 minutes. I'll be back with the newest track from Eels right after this here on KRVS.
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2: It has been a very unsettled go of it across our area this morning, with rounds of showers and thunderstorms producing very heavy rain, leading to isolated flooding. The overall chances for wet weather will decrease as the afternoon goes on. Highs should rebound between about 80 and 85 degrees. Overcast for the overnight hours in our low, low 70s. We have another chance for mainly isolated thunderstorms for tomorrow in our high upper 80s. Dry and hotter weather moving our way for Thursday and Friday, the high 90 to 95. I'm meteorologist Jennifer Naramore.
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0: Medicine Ball Caravan, back on the roll on this wet midday Tuesday here in Lafayette, Lake Charles area. I'm Cecil Doyle. We're going to start this second hour with a track from the upcoming album by Eels. They'll be returning with a new release out October 16th called Cookie Happened. Here's the first single from it. It's called Cap in Hand.

new from Eels, Cap in Hand. And here's new music from California. Martin Mardell, he goes under the moniker of Baldy Crawlers. Here's his new track entitled Hatred.

Yeah, classic Stax stuff there. Thanks to my good friend getting me back into the Dramatics. That's In the Rain. Before that, a classic from the Cowsills, who still perform this in concert, Rain the Park and Other Things, going back to 1967. David Crosby from 1971, his debut album, If I Can Only Remember My Name, and Traction in the Rain. And beginning with Baldy Crawlers with a relevant track, Hatred with a question mark, from his album As Old as My Tongue. Their album As Old as My Tongue. This is the Met Ball on KRVS. Here's the latest from Weird Nightmare.

Yeah, you can still pull up some of the roots and branches of the blues that became eminent in the style that eventually was known as heavy metal. Black Sabbath, from their very first album, the debut one, we heard Wasp, Behind the Wall of Sleep, Basically, and N.I.B. Before Sabbath, new recent music from Loudness War, Ego Melts in Rain. Must be a lot of ego dripping down the sidewalk right now, right? Weird Nightmare started that set with A Head Full of Rain. And yeah, there's a lot of rain going on in the area. I think it's going to slow down for a bit, but come back. It's a wet season. This is the Med Ball on KRVS. It's 36 minutes past the hour. This is Freak Slug.

new sounds from The Go. Sounds kind of MC5-ish. Free Electricity. Man, I should have backed that up with Captain Beefheart's Electricity. Before that, the Gilla Band with Giraffe. Mary in the Junkyard. Before that, doing Blood and Freak Slug, starting that set with Girl Intentions. Here on the Medicine Ball Caravan, it was produced live from Cypress Lake Studios here on the campus of UL Lafayette. I'm Cecil Doyle. Thanks for locking in. We're going to close out with some Zappa, head to San Bernardino, and then stop in E-Town. Have a great day. We'll do it again tomorrow.

0: Home isn't just a place, it's a state of mind. 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I'm NPR's Debbie Elliott. 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

0: From E-Town Hall in the foothills of the Rocky Mountains, it's E-Town with this week's musical guests from the San Francisco Bay Area, AJ Lee and Blue Summit, and Grammy Award winner and member of the Bluegrass Music Hall of Fame, Peter Rowan. I'm Helen Forster. 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
1: Thank you, Ellen. Thanks, everybody. Welcome to E-Town Hall. Big stuff happening at E-Town this week. Many of you know that for a long, long time, I was deep in the bluegrass world, traveling and touring with Hot Rise starting in the 70s. Some of us remember the 70s. And what was cool about that moment in time in the bluegrass world is that it was transitional. It was the founders and the pioneers of bluegrass music were still working and touring and playing festivals. There weren't that many bands, and we were among the newbies. And so it was an incredible opportunity for me as a young kid in my early 20s to get out and meet and play music with a bunch of my heroes and some real legends in bluegrass music. So that was pretty cool. And bluegrass has something that is especially cool, which is that since the mid-60s, there have been bluegrass festivals. And the thing that happens at a bluegrass festival is that people go and they camp and they stay in some beautiful place in nature and they hang out, and a lot of times they bring their families and they not only listen to music, but they play music. So you go to the campground, tons of bluegrass fans are also players and singers, and those kids grow up to be players and singers. So what we have for you guys this week, if somebody representing that kind of legend category, and we have somebody who was one of those kids who went to the festival and grew up to be a great player and a singer. So AJ Lee is going to be up here in a little while, and she's been playing, recording, singing since she was very, very young. She's got a great band. And up first, Pete Rowan, born and raised in Massachusetts, moved to Nashville and started working with Bill Monroe as a member of his Bluegrass Boys in 1964. And recorded with Bill and toured with Bill. And then pretty soon after that, he started keeping the spirit of and the inspiration of music alive. He was in Sea Train. He was in Earth Opera. He, of course, as many of you know, co-founded Olden in the Way. And he was in Mule Skinner. And he kept on making music and writing songs and recording. And he does that still to this day. At the age of 81, he is touring and recording and singing and playing. And it's great to have him here. We've known each other a long time. So would you please help me welcome back to E-Town, now living in the Bay Area in California, Peter Rowan.
2: Thank you. You know, some years ago when I was with the band Sea Train, we recorded this song, and George Martin was our producer, and he did such a good job on this tune. And when I came out to California, and I had written a song called Land of the Navajo, driving across the country, and finally found some people that really sort of understood what I was trying to say musically, and that was Jerry Garcia, David Grisman, Vassar Clemens, and John Kahn. And Jerry was making a solo record at the time, and it was called Garcia. And he heard this song of mine, and he recorded it. He didn't know that it was really about a dog that had run away. But he overdubbed wolves in the background.
1: Wow.
2: Howling in the distance. And
1: he understood you.
2: He understood.
1: Yeah.
2: And we'd like to do our rendition of that now. It's called The Mississippi Moon.

0: Pete Rowan, welcome back to E-Town. So good to see you. Good to have you here. Good to hear you play and sing.
1: Thank you.
0: There is nobody like you. There is nobody like old Pete Rowan. Now, Bill Monroe used to address you in the plural, as I recall.
2: Pete Rowans.
0: Pete Rowans.
2: Yeah.
0: You're a good voice. You sound good. I do want to talk a little bit about your musical journey. I'm just imagining that you, as a guy who grew up in Massachusetts and must have been fascinated by music, whatever you were hearing, you were soaking it in, lapping it up. But somehow you had the drive with Bill Keith's help to get to Nashville and to get the gig, singing with father of bluegrass music,
2: sharing a mic,
0: driving on the bluegrass breakdown and doing all that stuff.
2: Del McCurry said that Del was a little shy and he used to back off the mic, and Bill would say, "Crowd me now, crowd me."
0: What are three things you learned from your time working with Bill Monroe?
2: Well, you know, when I was with him, I was 22 to about 25, going on 26, and he was in his 50s. He'd been on the Grand Ole Opry for 25 years. And he used to say, you know, in these long night drives after shows, going off to some other place through the Kentucky night, you know, and in some car that might not break down. And I just remember him saying, just out of sort of nowhere, "Don't ever give up, Pete. Don't ever give up."
0: Wow.
2: I think after a while we start to see how much drive it takes or took Bill, you know, to never give up and never lose sight of his vision.
0: That was not a great time in his career either, the early 60s.
2: Elvis and Electric Honky Tonk Country had taken over the airwaves, and Bill was a hit songwriter. Blue Moon of Kentucky was a hit, as was Kentucky Waltz. And he had been up on the charts, and he had done well. We used to rehearse, and he would sit aside and go through his mail while we rehearsed for him. And he would just had a little penknife, and he'd open each one, and a lot of them would just go right in the wastebasket, and then he'd look at one and he'd put it in his hat. And I figured that the ones that went in the hat were the royalty statements that were, you know.
0: Thank you, Elvis.
2: Thank you, and I did learn from that.
0: When
2: I heard a reporter ask Bill, "Mr. Monroe, do you think Elvis has desecrated bluegrass music by doing your song Blue Moon of Kentucky?" And Bill said, "No, sir, them were powerful chicks." I learned that from him.
0: Yeah. I mean, Bill was a driven, creative force and tapped into something really cosmic. He had, into my ear anyway, he had that deep connection with the music.
2: Mm-hmm.
0: He also had some bad habits. He was not a drinker.
2: That is a really bad habit for me.
0: I guess I set that one up for you, didn't I?
2: That lob.
0: Yeah.
2: Landed right square in the corner.
0: Right, landed right square in the sweet spot there. That's funny. Well, listen, I think we all benefited. Again, you can hear the records that Bill Monroe and Pete Rowan recorded. Why don't we just talk about David Grisman for a minute? Like, you met when you were really young, and what did you see in him that you recognized that you could share?
2: David had his own personal, you know, lifestyle that took him to the West, and he played with Jerry Garcia and the Grateful Dead. And when I left Bill Monroe, he had come back to Boston, and we moved in together. David was a great companion, a great listener and communicator of the joy of music.
0: Yeah.
2: And one of the last people that had recorded us as just a bluegrass or string band players was Paul Rothchild. And at that time, when we signed with Elektra, Paul Rothchild was producing a band called The Doors. And then, so we got to open for The Doors. Now we're talking.
0: What did you learn from Jim Morrison?
2: That's top secret.
0: Wow. Okay. Well, the saga continues. We're not going to touch on everything, but I love sharing these stories with our listeners, our audience. Quickly, what did you take in from the way Jerry Garcia listens to music?
2: Well, Jerry was listening to everything from Rastafarian horns to Jamaican horns playing gospel tunes, and we'd go up and listen to it at his house. And when I sang Land of the Navajo and I was singing the ending, you know, and I kind of looked over at him like, that's probably enough, right? And he goes, yeah, man. More. So that's what I learned from Jerry.
0: That's what you learned from Jerry. Yeah. Do that some more.
2: Do it more. Yeah. And yeah, that's there's awesome. Just so many stories about that era.
0: Well, I think the other thing I just want to mention before we're going to play here in a minute, but I think about all these iconic players whose voices are so distinctive, and you've been able to weave them into your sound and onto your records. People like Vassar Clements, Flaco Jimenez, just amazing players. Of course, all our posse of the Jerry Douglas, Stuart Duncan, Tim O'Brien, all those people. But you've cast a wide net, and you've expanded the palette that people think about this kind of music, you know, which is a big deal. So I
2: thank you.
0: It.
2: I appreciate that, Nick. Yeah.
0: We are going to chat a little more later in the show, but right now we're going to get back to music. You are listening to E-Town. Please welcome back Mr. Peter Rowan.
2: Don't ever give up.
0: Don't ever give up. And more. Do that some more.
2: More.
0: More.

0: That's Pete Ruin. Along with the Yatones, that's Christian Thiel and Adam Bodine and Eric Turin on the bass. Helen Forster singing harmony. His latest record is Calling You From My Mountain. Pete's going to be back to sing a lot more later on in the show.
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2: Hello, my friends. Bonjour. 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
0: Nick Forster, you're listening to E-Town. We got much more music coming up from Pete Ruin in a little while, but right now I'm going to tell you about what's coming up immediately. A.J. Lee grew up in a musical family out in the country in Northern California with horses and chickens and the whole thing. She is the youngest of five kids. She got a lot of encouragement to sing from her mom, who's also a singer, and apparently she was lifted up to the microphone to sing starting when she was about four, which I'm sure was really cute, but apparently was also good. So that was where it all started. Many of you have heard of Molly Tuttle, great guitar player, songwriter, and singer, who's been on E-Town before. Molly's dad, Jack Tuttle, was a busy and beloved music teacher. He helped zillions of kids in the Bay Area get better, hone their skills, particularly on all the bluegrass instruments, obviously including his own kids. He had a family band called the Tuttles that included Molly and her two brothers, Sullivan and Michael. And then they added a singer who was not his kid. So a family band, but then out comes, here comes this other girl, and it was because she's such a great singer. The Tuttles became the Tuttles with A.J. Lee. They put out their first record together when she was 12. She's now 25. She plays the mandolin. She's been voted best female vocalist by the Northern California Bluegrass Society 7 times. Her latest record is called I'll Come Back. She's got a killer band. Please welcome to E-Town for their first visit, A.J. Lee and Blue Summit.
4: Well, it's a pleasure for us to be here. We're excited to play some tunes. We're going to start with a song that I finished writing recently. This is called Hillside.

0: Thank you. Well, over here playing one of the guitars, we've got Sully Tuttle. And he is going to sing you one now.
1: This is one more of a jazzy swing kind of song I learned from Bob Wills. It's called Who Walks In When I Walk Out.
2: Who walks in when I walk out?

0: Hey, Jay Lee, welcome to E-Town. So good to hear you and your band. The kids can pick. You guys have been doing this for a while. It's awesome.
1: Yep, been doing it for many, many years.
0: It's interesting because your band is so versatile and so talented. You could go in almost any kind of direction. Mm. I guess it means that whatever you come up with is going to work for your band.
1: Well, in theory.
0: Yeah.
1: It's not always the case. You know, I'll write something maybe a little bit out of the box and I'll bring it up and we'll all be like, nah, we can't do that. And then I'll recycle it maybe like 2 or 3 years later, be like, let's try this again. And we'll give it another shot and somehow we like twist it and turn it into a way where somehow it always ends up working out.
0: Yeah. What are some of the things that make it not feel like it can work in your band?
1: Well, I'll give an example. We're doing a song that I wrote called Sick on a Plane now.
0: Oh, there you go.
1: That I wrote several years ago.
0: Yeah.
1: It's this goofy, silly experience.
0: Yeah. It's a youthful song.
1: Yeah, it's very youthful, very kind of almost metal-y kind of sound. So, yeah, that's one of those I really had to do some convincing.
0: Yeah, I could see that. Yeah, if you go sort of all the way to thrash metal, you might actually might not go with it.
1: Yeah, you can try to do every genre, but it doesn't always mean you should.
0: I know you weren't sick on a plane recently, but I will just mention that you had a hellacious trip out here to Colorado because your flight from Boston was canceled.
1: Mm-hmm.
0: You had to, what, rent a car?
1: Yeah, well, so our flight was supposed to be, I think, at 6:30 p.m. And, you know, we got to the airport around, like, 4. And then 11 o'clock comes around and they're like, it's canceled. There was no other flights out of Boston or anywhere except for one in Philly. So we're like, how are we going to get there? We rented 2 vehicles and we drove 5.5 hours to Philly to catch an 8 a.m. flight and got to Denver at 10:50 and then played a show at 5.
0: Well, the touring is made for the young. That's a good thing. I don't know if you remember this, but I saw you play probably 10 or 12 years ago, so probably when you were about 12, I guess, playing with the Tuttles at a festival in Oakland. And I was just really impressed with the whole scene. And you knew those kids. Mm. And so to be invited to join a family band must have been kind of a surprise and an honor.
1: Oh, it was definitely an honor. I grew up with most of them. Sully and I, we became friends, I think, around 7 or 8. He's about 2 years older than me. So we grew up playing music. So my concept
0: of
1: like...
0: He's in your band now. Yeah.
1: And the concept of like who's who and like who's cool and who's not didn't really faze me at 7 years old, but
0: right.
1: I realized, you know, after playing music with the Tuttles for so long, I was definitely in the presence of some cool people from a really young age, so it's always been a pleasure playing with them.
0: And also being in Northern California, I think you're also exposed to other songwriters and people like Kate Wolf and Lori Lewis and other women who are writing songs and playing, and I wonder if that was an inspiration or a connection that you made when you were coming up.
1: My biggest influence actually has been my mom, and
0: cool.
1: Especially in my songwriting. And I don't know how much she likes when I say this, but I think she's definitely my worst critic. So every time I've had a song, I'm like, Mom, what do you think of this? You know, I'm just like, oh, I just want her to say she likes it. She's always like, you know, that's really good, but this line here, you could say something else. And to this day, I've always appreciated how much feedback that my mom would give me, and not just support. She always supported me, but she always wanted to help improve, you know, what I wanted to do so
0: that's
1: I could
0: cool.
1: be great in anything that I wanted to do was their view.
0: The tough love worked.
1: It sure did.
0: Yeah. And am I right that your grandfather was like a stride piano player in the sort of Fats Waller tradition?
1: Yeah. Where'd you find all this information?
0: Hey, listen, I do a little sleuthing around. There's this thing called the internet that you kids probably know about.
1: There's a lot of stuff

0: I do a little sleuthing around. There's this thing called the internet that you kids probably know about.
1: There's a lot of stuff on the internet, though. Yeah.
0: I read another thing during my deep dive into your data. No, I just read, you said a funny quote that stuck with me, and I'm not going to get it exactly right, but you basically said something like, I don't want to become another Taylor Swift and just write songs about breakups. And, you know, I would say, some might argue Taylor Swift is kind of crushing it.
1: She everyone's got their thing. If you're good at writing breakup songs, you're good at that. But yeah I think I kind of know where you're coming from. I think I just, yeah, I like being a little bit different, playing the mandolin and, you know, not just being a woman who sings about their, you know, relationships and strums the guitar and whatnot. Yeah. But that being said, Taylor Swift is crushing it.
0: Yeah. Well, also, you came up in bluegrass, and that's a lot of happy songs about murder and death. So it's like, you know.
1: Exactly.
0: Yeah. You can handle that stuff, too.
1: Yeah, I was birthed into a path already.
0: Yeah. Well, listen, I'm so glad you got a chance to stop by. We're anxious to hear some more music. Thanks for coming to E-Town.
1: Oh, thanks for having us.
0: Yeah. Welcome back, if you would. AJ Lee from Blue Summit.
1: We're going to do one more song here for you. And again, this is just an honor for us to be here. We've always heard a lot of great things about E-Town, and we're happy to be part of it. This is called Faithful.

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4: I'm Nick Forster. You are listening to E-Town. I want to say hello to some listeners who are hearing E-Town on stations like KDRT in Davis, California, on WEOS in Geneva, New York, and on KSRQ in Thief River Falls, Minnesota. 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Subscribe if you want to stay up to date. Pete Rowens is coming back. Come on now, Pete. One of the beauties of getting older, there's some a kind of collected wisdom that comes from all the experiences. And you've often, in my experience, not just thinking about the practical side, but thinking about the spiritual side of music and the connection that music can make to other cultures. You've played a lot of music in other countries to people who don't speak English, but you connect. The song gets through.
5: Well, I once played for the Italian Communist Party in a big festival, and they gave me a flag and an apron with the stars, you know, the whole... I learned from playing those kinds of places, I didn't speak the language at all, the Italian, you know, but I could emote and relate to them on the emotional level somehow, and it just made me a better singer, and it made me feel a sort of a universality of music. And and then, you know, this whole idea of enchantment and incantation, enchantment, these are words that have a meaning, you know, and the mystery of the nine muses and how in ancient cultures, you know, very dedicated to the musical ideas. Well, I think the ideas maybe came from the invocation of the spiritual world. And so that interested me. And it just led me to work with people from other cultures, especially when I ended up in Texas.
4: There's another culture for you.
5: Yeah. Well, it was very different in those days. San Antonio hadn't been gentrified.
4: Yeah.
5: And it was all wooden buildings everywhere, botanicas. There was no air conditioning, so people were hanging out outside on their steps of their porches, and there was a lot of communication. And the first band I saw was the accordion, trumpet, and snare drum. And I thought, well, yeah, that's bluegrass of another kind, you know. Bill Monroe used to tell me, he said, Pete, don't go too far out on that limb. There are enough flowers out there already. But he did say things that were really, you know, sing it clean, sing it true. No matter what culture I would find myself in, if I follow the basic rule of sing it pure, you know. And
4: by that you mean like getting into the deepest part of the song.
5: Yeah, kind of, it's a breath, breathing, yeah.
4: Let the song kind of take over inside you.
5: Yeah.
4: Pete, I appreciate you sharing that, because I think it is, it's a spiritual practice. Cultures around the world rely on music and rhythm to connect and to bond to each other.
5: And also, you know, at that time, there was, in the Native American movement, there was an openness to sit in the wickiups and the sweat lodges and even the peyote lodges, which are, you know, still going today, the Native American church. And it all involves music. It all involves invoking the spirit. And that's always just been my calling. And you sit there with the hot rocks and the sizzling and you're sweating and somebody is singing a beautiful song to all of creation. You know, it just affects you. And made me realize that it's just much more than the very narrow focus of the music world trapped in the music business. And I have to say, E-Town has really opened the doors for so much of the expansion of the music and the spirit, don't you think?
4: Speaking of being free and inspired and overcome with the moment, Pete's got a song.
6: All right, man. We're gonna pick. Yeah.

0: Thank you.
1: AJ Lee and Blue Summit. Got Jan Karat on the fiddle, Forrest Morowitz on the bass, Sullivan Tuttle on guitar, Scott Gates on guitar and vocals, and AJ Lee on mandolin. The record's called I'll Come Back. AJ Lee and Blue Summit.
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1: Thank you so much.
0: Along with the E-Tones, Christian and Adam.
1: Thank you, thank
0: Eric,
1: you.
0: Helen. We're going to do one more song for you right now. We got together right before the show started, and we found a nice song that's actually an old Tom Paxton tune that meets us all right in the middle. I want to thank all our guests for being on the show. Of course, thanks to AJ Lee and Blue Summit.

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0: Ladies and gentlemen, it's my unmitigated pleasure to introduce to you tonight a fine, fine lady who I've known for quite some time. She's news in New York. She's the fairest in Paris. She's Ranella Rose Champagne. Put your hands together now.
1: Why, thank you. Thank you. Thank you so much. Thank you. Well, howdy, partners, and welcome to another edition of Lost in Love with me, your host, Ranella Rose Champagne. As always, I would like to thank you once again for tuning in to KRVS 88.7 FM in Lafayette and Lake Charles. Yes, and you know that goes out to all of YOU. Well, guess what? I hope that you are having a wonderful and amazing summer. Let's just give ourselves a big round of applause. I know it gets hot and then it rains a lot. But here we are, and I hope you're having fun doing whatever it is you might be doing. So you know what time it is? That is right. Without further ado, the time has come. Yes, it has. The time has come to go ahead and get this party started, honey.

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Or you're rated X. No matter what you do, they're going to talk about you. Look down their noses. I don't know what to think about it. Just give them something to talk about, I guess.

0: All right, and that is what I am talking about, y'all. We started out this edition of Lost in Love with Big Balls in Cowtown, and that is by Bob Wills and his Texas Playboys. And you know what? I am going to dedicate that to the amazing couple that introduced me to that song years back. And that is Ted and Maxine Ducre out in Lauraville, Louisiana. Y'all show your love for Ted and Maxine. Big Balls in Cowtown. I love that one. Thank you for that. Following that, Rated X by the incredible Miss Loretta Lynn. Following that, I've Aged 20 Years in 5 by the Possum, Mr. George Jones. Hello, y'all. I know. I love that one, too. Following that, Brother Love's Traveling Salvation Show by the wonderful Mr. Neil Diamond. And I'm going to go ahead and dedicate that one to my wonderful Aunt Josephine and Uncle Wick out in Memphis, Tennessee. Y'all show your love for Aunt Josephine and Uncle Wick. They love Neil Diamond, and I do too. And so does Mr. and Mrs. Heather Ryan Kelly. So yeah, he's amazing. And following that, concluding that set, this one I'm going to dedicate to my dear friend, Miss Laura Bro, and her two gigantic dogs, Ollie and Tucker, and her mature, very mature cat, Sirius, okay? On the Road Again by the redheaded stranger, Mr. Willie Nelson. And that goes out to all of you. And I'm going to say we've been in that car for a couple of days now. So On the Road Again, dedicated to Laura and the furry family. One more round of applause. And guess what, y'all? Someone else wants to say something to you. Wait, hold on one second. What's going on?
1: Hello, y'all. This is Aunt Josephine.
2: And Uncle Ware.
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0: Thank you so much, Aunt Josephine and Uncle Wick. I never get tired of it. I know everyone loves to hear that one, too. At least I get a lot of comments on this. Anyway, yo, guess what? We have us one incredible, wonderful, amazing birthday darling, who just so happens to go by the name of Mr. Keith Courtsey. Y'all show your love for Keith. A wonderful birthday darling. And he is celebrating. It is a joint celebration with all of our dear friends. Joint celebration for Keith and Miss Ann Swanson. One more round of applause. And this is not a traditional birthday darling song, but it is one that you really like and have requested in the past, Keith. So this one goes out to YOU. I hope that y'all are all having a wonderfully fun and amazing party.

0: we could just go up there and hang out.
1: Like open the fridge and stuff, and there would always be foods laid out for us with little pre-wrapped sausages and things.
0: Mm.
1: They have pre-wrapped sausages, but they don't have pre-wrapped bacon.
0: Well, can you blame them?
1: Yeah.

0: I'd be rich.
1: And wouldn't that be amazing? OMG. Yes. I love that one. And, you know, I have to dedicate that to my wonderful sister, Jennifer Howard. She's like, Ranella, I sure love that song by the Bare Naked Ladies, okay? Prior to that, I Know by Kim Ritchie. And I'm going to do a few dedications today. I'm going to dedicate that to the wonderful Miss Elizabeth Ogeron, okay? I Know by Kim Ritchie. Before that, Easy by the Commodores. And that goes out to Cherie Royer. Cherie, you were looking for Sail On. I hope that this is okay for you. Easy by the Commodores. I had a little issue with Sail On for this show. I wasn't able to get it. I'm so sorry. But hopefully Easy will work. Before that, Looking for Love by the amazing Mr. Johnny Lee. Prior to that, Rose Colored Glasses by John Conley. Shout out to Mr. Richard Stokes. He loves that one too, and I do too. And concluding that, or beginning that set, I should say, Ode to Billy Joe by Bobby Gentry. And that goes out to Mr. Keith Corti, you wonderful birthday darling. One more round of applause. I hope you and Ann Swanson and everybody, I hope y'all are all having a wonderful birthday celebration. Well, we are just going to keep on keeping on with this edition of Lost in Love. I hope that you are having a wonderful Saturday or a fabulous Tuesday.

0: Oh, no. No, say it is not so. Because if you are just tuning in, you are, in fact, catching the tail end of this week's edition of Lost in Love, y'all. We just heard It's a Miracle by the amazing Mr. Barry Manilow. And yes, I am a fanilow. I am. I know Miss Leanne Sheremy is a fanilow, too. And a lot of you out there are fanilows of Barry Manilow. He is incredible. What an entertainer and wonderful performer. I had the very privilege, the wonderful honor of seeing him in concert years ago in Baton Rouge. And thanks, shout out again to my wonderful sister for getting those tickets, y'all. Anyway, one more round of applause. He looked fabulous in his red sequins blazer, by the way. Following that, Starfish and Coffee by Prince. And that one I'm going to dedicate to Brian Keith Guidry out in Lauraville, Louisiana. Y'all show your love for Brian Keith Guidry. And concluding that set, Fire by the Pointer Sisters. And I'm going to dedicate that one to Mr. Ralph Bork and Mr. Troy Duga. Okay? Lots of dedications and big air hugs to all of you out there. I love dedicating. I do have people who request songs, so keep that in mind if you ever have something you want to send my way. Well, we have time for one more song. Thanks again for tuning in, and hope you're having a wonderful Saturday or a fabulous Tuesday.
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5: Good afternoon and welcome to Après Midi here on KRVS. And today we are excited to have Israel Chasson with us to talk about Zydeco Jams going on out at New News in Arneville. And if those of you who are not in the know, if you haven't made the 20-mile trip or so less to the St. Martin, St. Landry Parish line, Arneville is a gem of a little town. And also New News is a gem of an art center. And every Saturday, or not every Saturday, but every third Saturday of the month,
6: yes, sir,
5: there is a Zydeco Jam. And Israel Chasson is here, the organizer, is here to talk about it. Israel, thanks for joining us.
6: Yes, sir. Thank y'all for having me.
5: Absolutely. So tell us, let's get started and tell us about, first of all, the event itself out at New News that you do every third Saturday.
6: Well, it's an open Zydeco Jam session. Anybody can join, any age, any skill level. We welcome everybody. Zydeco Jams are really important at this time. In the culture, because there's only three monthly jams that occur when it comes to Zydeco music, and we're really making a big push to have more people attend jams and support Zydeco jams right now.
5: It's kind of hard to believe, as popular as Zydeco is,
6: yeah,
5: that there are only three jams in the area. But yours, how long have you been doing yours?
6: The one at New News we've been doing since around March.
5: Okay.
6: And I've been organizing jams since March of 2025.
5: Nice.
6: So,
5: okay,
6: yeah, we've been doing it over a year.
5: So now, but people, this is radio, so they can't tell. You're a young fella.
6: Yeah, I'm 19 years old.
5: You're 19 years old. So you're the next generation, right? You're trying to keep this alive.
6: Yes, sir.
5: Tell me about the kind of the nature of the stuff that you play. You're just kind of covering all the Zydeco for the jam. I mean, it's folks of all experience levels. You can come in and sit and play, or just
6: not just
5: watch.
6: That. Me, I'm real big on the history of the culture. I'm fortunate enough to be surrounded by my parents and people in the industry who have taught me about some of the history and the culture, and have access to certain websites and systems that allow me to access different parts of the history of the culture. So when people come to the jam, I tell them, hey, ask questions, you know.
5: Right.
6: If you didn't know this about somebody, I'll let you know.
5: Nice.
6: I'll tell you some of the history about the culture.
5: Excellent. So you get a history lesson.
6: Yep.
5: You get to learn some stuff and hear some great music as well.
6: Yes, sir.
5: Now, like I said, you're 19. You're a young fella.
6: Yeah.
5: Yeah. So how long have you been around Zydeco? How old were you, and what was the first instrument you picked up?
6: Oh, I've heard it since I was like a toddler.
5: Yeah.
6: Since I was beating on drums when I was a baby.
5: Right.
6: First time I ever got on stage, I was 2.5 years old with Cedric Watson, good friend of ours. My dad was playing with him, playing Rub War with him. My dad just threw me on stage, and I was on beat, and I was 2.5 years old, and it was shocking people.
5: Yeah. Right. So it makes sense that you would be the one organizing Zydeco jams.
6: I mean, yeah.
5: What was the first jam you went to?
6: Oh, in 2014. at Vermilionville, my parents took me to this jam. It was the only Zydeco jam in the whole state of Louisiana. And it just stuck with me. And years later, I said, you know what? I'm going to make an impact on the culture. And one of the first things I'm going to do is start organizing jams. I think we need it.
5: Right. Yeah. Nice. So now, and you're a musician as well.
6: Yes.
5: Yeah. And we were talking beforehand, and you said you started a band.
6: Yep.
5: Tell me a little bit about that.
6: Started a band called the Nouveau Zydeco with a good friend of mine named Braden Janice of Next Gen Zydeco. He was just on the Medicine Ball Caravan a few weeks ago. But it's a band where we play the songs that echoed out of house dances from the 1800s to the mid-1900s. So we're playing old Creole music. Mm-hmm.
5: Yeah. So so I can imagine then, since that's your influence and that's where you're centered, that's kind of what the feel of these jams or this jam.
6: Yeah, with my dad, I grew up playing front porch la-la music. Mm-hmm. We'd in the morning on a Saturday, Sunday morning, my dad would wake me up. I'd get my rub board, he'd pull out his accordion, we'd just jam.
5: Right. So that's important that, you know, you, 19 years old and of the younger generation, that means that Zydeco and this music is going to go, and you're going to continue well into the future organizing Zydeco
6: jams. Yeah, we got to preserve the culture.
5: That's exactly right. Now tell us a little bit, how does your working relationship with New News out there, is that... Are you from...
6: I'm from Lafayette, but Arnaville is like a second home to me.
5: Right.
6: I know so many people out there. New News, it came full circle because my parents used to take me there. We'd go see Joe Hall. They had this, correct me if I'm wrong, but it was the Fire and Water something festival that they would have at New News Arts and Culture Collective. And I just grew up just being over there at New News. And then years later, I was like, hey, can we do like a Zydeco jam here? And then the board was like, yeah, I'm sure we're all for it. Yeah.
5: Terrific.
6: They're real cool people.
5: Yes, they are. Yeah, and they do a great, great job at their art center there.
6: Yes.
5: So we're talking about, for those of us who are just joining us, we're talking to Israel Chasson regarding the... every third Saturday of the month from 2 to 4 p.m. out at New News, a Zydeco a jam, which is one of only a couple, amazingly enough, in the area. So we've covered the importance to the culture of this music, of Zydeco music, and having Zydeco jams. Are you kind of having plans to help spread the word, spread the seed, and start more jams in other places, or is that?
6: We're working in the background as always to keep the culture, keep preserving the culture, and put more jams out there. I can't say too much right now, but we're planning some stuff now.
5: That's good. That's good to know.
6: Yes, sir.
5: And it's important, as I said, to have folks your age, the younger generation.
6: Yes.
5: To keep it going.
6: Yep.
5: Because as we know from history, some of these things can die out fast, and we certainly don't want the Zydeco or any aspect of the Creole culture to go away. So tell us, give us all the particulars about the jam, time, dates.
6: It's every third Saturday of the month, 2 p.m. to 4 p.m. Our next jam is coming up in July 18th. So if this is something that if you're interested in Zydeco, if you play music, I invite you to come out and jam. If you don't, and you're a dancer, come out and dance. If you don't do none of those things, just come out and enjoy a good time.
5: Right.
6: Eat some great food at the cafe, too.
5: And it's all ages. Everybody's, and you've had little kids like yourself back in the day.
6: Yep.
5: Get up and pick up an instrument and play along with you.
6: Yes, sir.
5: That's terrific. Okay. Well, Israel, I want to thank you very much for coming in today and telling us about the jam. Keep us in touch. Keep in touch with us, and
6: for sure,
5: we're happy to continue to help you promote this going on in the future.
6: Yes, sir.
5: Now, for all of y'all who are listening, we'll keep the audio from this conversation on Spotify and on our website, krvs.org. 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
2: And thank you both. Coming up at 4, All Things Considered from NPR News. Up next, a performance by the London Symphony. Sir Charles McCarris conducts a performance of Scheherazade, the Symphonic Suite, Opus 35, by Nikolai Rimsky-Korsakov.

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1: This is Cheryl Duvall in the KRVS studio with Shasa and Charlize West, the composers and writers of an original musical called Swell, and they're presenting a concert performance of the work on July 31st and August 1st at the Acadiana Center for the Arts in Lafayette. Without giving away too much, what's the musical about?
2: Swell is about the importance of community, told in the setting of a fictional Louisiana coast town. That town is called Swell, and it's a musical about life and love and coastal erosion.
1: Okay, Jessa, now what inspired this, and why did you choose musical theater as the way to tell it?
3: It was inspired by our love of music and musicals as we grew up, and through a talk that Chasa attended about coastal erosion, and then sometime later picking up an accordion from the local library, it sparked the idea that musical theater was a great way to get this kind of story across.
2: Yeah. Musical theater has a great way of allowing for a little bit of awareness and a little bit of escapism at the same time, and we love that combo, so we wanted to use that as a vehicle to tell this story.
1: And I think of how many people took up the accordion literally just by picking one up and figuring it out. And we've got whole varieties of music because of that.
2: Yes, yes.
1: Is it button or piano?
2: It was I was just picking it up to literally see one for the first time and know what it felt like and what it sounded like. And I still have, I think, lessons in my future that I can take. But it was really just the sound that was coming out of pressing some of the keys that inspired something. And so, I'm not even sure.
1: Okay. But music clearly does something each of you,
2: yes,
1: and together, and you've been doing this as a team. How's that going?
3: It's going well.
1: Okay,
2: says my sister.
1: Okay.
3: We do use music as a way to decompress, but also when we're more in the business side of things, it does go well because we work together well. We come from a household where we get along, and I know that there's a lot of people out there that say, I could never work with my sibling. But we just have that type of relationship where we can balance the work and the personal together.
2: And we write family-friendly content. And so it really, that focus that we have in our art, it comes from the fact that we love to enjoy entertainment together as a family. So it's just kind of woven through everything we do. The fact that we're sisters and that we enjoy what we do, but we also enjoy to sit back and consume media that's family-friendly as well.
1: And since you said family-friendly, it's appropriate for

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1: This is Cheryl Duvall in the KRVS studio with Shasa and Charlize West, the composers and writers of an original musical called Swell, and they're presenting a concert performance of the work on July 31st and August 1st at the Acadiana Center for the Arts in Lafayette. Without giving away too much, what's the musical about?
2: Swell is about the importance of community, told in the setting of a fictional Louisiana coast town. That town is called Swell, and it's a musical about life and love and coastal erosion.
1: Okay, Jessa, now what inspired this, and why did you choose musical theater as the way to tell it?
3: It was inspired by our love of music and musicals as we grew up, and through a talk that Chasa attended about coastal erosion, and then sometime later picking up an accordion from the local library, it sparked the idea that musical theater was a great way to get this kind of story across.
2: Yeah. Musical theater has a great way of allowing for a little bit of awareness and a little bit of escapism at the same time, and we love that combo, so we wanted to use that as a vehicle to tell this story.
1: And I think of how many people took up the accordion literally just by picking one up and figuring it out. And we've got whole varieties of music because of that.
2: Yes, yes.
1: Is it button or piano?
2: It was you know what? I was just picking it up to literally see one for the first time and know what it felt like and what it sounded like. And I still have, I think, lessons in my future that I can take. But it was really just the sound that was coming out of pressing some of the keys that inspired something. And so, I'm not even sure.
1: Okay. But music clearly does something for each of you and together, and you've been doing this as a team. How's that going?
3: It's going well.
1: Okay,
2: says my sister.
1: Okay.
3: We do use music as a way to decompress, but also when we're more in the business side of things, it does go well because we work together well. We come from a household where we get along, and I know that there's a lot of people out there that say, I could never work with my sibling. But we just have that type of relationship where we can balance the work and the personal together.
2: And we write family-friendly content. And so it really, that focus that we have in our art, it comes from the fact that we love to enjoy entertainment together as a family. So it's just kind of woven through everything we do. The fact that we're sisters and that we enjoy what we do, but we also enjoy to sit back and consume media that's family friendly as well.
1: And since you said family friendly, it's appropriate for pretty much all ages that can sit still at a theater.
2: Absolutely.
3: Yes. If they can sit still, that's the perfect way to put it.
2: If this was a movie, it'd be rated G.
1: All right. Where else can listeners learn about Swell?
3: They can learn about Swell at the Acadiana Center for the Arts website or Facebook and Instagram page, or Set West, which is our Instagram page. The handle is set.west.
1: Okay. Thank you, West sisters.
2: Thank you.
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2: New York Times reporters Maggie Haberman and Jonathan Swan conducted over 1,000 interviews for their new book on Donald Trump's White House. On the next Fresh Air, Jonathan Swan shares some of what they found, including the pointed warnings from his own staff that Trump ignored before going to war with Iran. 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
6: Home isn't just a place, it's a state of mind. 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I'm NPR's Debbie Elliott. 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

Good evening. Welcome once again to Night Train here on KRVS 88.7 FM in Lafayette and Lake Charles. I'm John Green, your host, and for the next 2 hours, I'll be playing you jazz. On tonight's show, some of the musicians include guitarist Kenny Burrell, Nina Simone, the great singer, Jim Snidero on the saxophones, Houston Person, also saxophonist, Joe Farnsworth, the drummer, with trumpeter Wynton Marsalis, and the organist Shirley Scott. As usual, we have a couple of featured CDs. First one of those is the new one from bassist Ben Allison, with Steve Cardenas on the guitar, Ted Nash on the saxophones. Brand new on Sunnyside, it's entitled Triological. Then, in the second half of the show, we're going to have another in our Earl Bostick box set. Earl Bostick, Dance Time. This one is called, originally released on the King Records label in 1956. So, lots of great jazz. Hope you enjoy the show.